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0: This is our star with Savvy Girl. Welcome to the Power Breakfast Show, where we'll be keeping you company for the next 4 hours. 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
1: Indeed, you can be part of the show by coming through. That's on 0955-997-997 or 0961-690-487. We do have so many games that you have to walk away with, and that is some money on your Chola Mega Box. All you have to do is dial *464*#, or have a chance of walking away with some bragging rights. That is on our Drink Different segment, where we do have a different game each time. So in case you couldn't catch it the last time, we do have a different one this time that you can stick around with. But to kickstart the day, we have to kickstart our day with, of course, a brain buster. All right, so the brain buster for today is: I have 4 wings but cannot fly, I never laugh and never cry, on the same spot I'm always found, toiling away with a little sound, what am I?
0: If you think you've got the answer, do send us a message. That is on 0955-997-997 or even on 0979-192-485 or on 0961-690-487. That is where you send us your messages. And once again, also what you can do is call us

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1: I don't, those are cry tears of joy.
0: I don't think I'm in a good mood to work today. I think I need to go home. I don't think I need to work. Manchester lost, y'all. It's not funny.
1: I always believed in you, Arsenal. I knew from the number one. I was with you from the first goal.
0: Wow.
1: So we have won the Gunners.
0: Damn.
1: Look at us, team. From day one, we've been going strong.
0: People are making fun of me in the group. They tagged me. Like, I told them to tag. It's fine. It's okay.
1: Still coming up is a lot more. Do stay tuned. But in the meantime, here is some Shakira and Burna Boy with Die Die to just celebrate another soccer match, which hopefully can get our hopes up for all those that were on the losing side yesterday.
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1: 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That's an ice cold Hunter's. 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
7: Grace Wanji.
6: The Electoral Commission of Zambia, ECZ, has extended the nominations period for the National Assembly, mayoral, council chairperson elections, which were scheduled to take place on Wednesday, 20th May 2026, and Thursday, 21st May 2026, respectively. The nominations have been extended from 20th to 22nd May 2026 for the National Assembly, and 21st to 22nd May 2026, mayoral and council chairperson's positions. Chief Electoral Officer Brown Cassaro said the Commission made this decision in response to concerns raised by aspiring candidates who purported losing their voter's card, which affected their ability to participate adequately in the nomination process. To address these concerns and to facilitate inclusive participation in the electoral process, Mr. Cassaro explained that the Commission has opened a special window for replacing lost voter's cards exclusively for aspiring candidates. The replacement exercise will take place from 20th to 23rd May 2026. This exercise will be conducted at the Electoral Commission of Zambia head office in Lusaka from 8 hours to 17 hours.
7: Clinician and former addict Brian Tshimba says stakeholders are stepping up efforts to combat alcohol and drug abuse through awareness campaigns, community partnerships and treatment programs. In an interview, Mr. Tshimba noted that awareness of mental health and substance abuse has grown, with many people now openly discussing addiction and recovering on social media platforms. However, he expressed concern about the weak enforcement of Liquor Licensing Act, pointing out that alcohol is being sold near schools and residential areas, with some pupils and university students reportedly gaining access to alcohol within educational institutions. He urged communities not to rely solely on government's action, but to collaborate in addressing substance abuse.
8: Coming now to the enforcement of the laws, especially enshrined in the Liquor Licensing Act, whereas maybe particularly one law which I'm going to talk about, which I've read that a bar or a tavern or a liquor store should be 300 meters away from the residential areas or schools. But nowadays you find in the school there is alcohol. They are selling alcohol just right there in the school. Other people have even brought spirits to go and sell in school. Imagine students are buying. That is already illegal. So when we wait for the government to respond to that, we are not solving anything. We should take it upon ourselves to fight these problems which have come. If we can collaborate with the government, then we are good to go.
6: And within a separate development this morning, the Lusaka High Court judge, Concepta Zulu, has dismissed former Matera lawmaker Mausam Publication, challenging her authority to grant an injunction for Morgan Ngwana pending appeal. In a ruling dated May 18, 2026, Judge Zulu affirmed that the High Court retains jurisdiction to preserve the subject matter of an appeal even after dismissing the main case for want of prosecution. She emphasized that an injunction pending appeal prevents the appeal from becoming futile and can be granted as long as a live appeal exists before the Court of Appeal. The Matera lawmaker has contended that the court became functus officio after dismissing Ms. Dangona's primary case, thus could not issue further orders. He also challenged the injunction obtained by Ms. Dangona, claiming it was improperly sought following the dismissal of the case. However, Judge Zulu ruled that the application was properly before the court and directed both parties to submit the further affidavits on outstanding issues. She scheduled the hearing of preliminary applications for May 27, 2026.
7: The establishment of the stroke unit at the University Teaching Hospital Adult Hospital in the 2023 has significantly contributed to the reduction of stroke mortality rates among patients, decreasing from about 40% to less than 10%. This reduction has been attributed to improved specialized care, early intervention, better monitoring, timely rehabilitation, and multidisciplinary management of patients. Yesterday, the UTH Adult Hospital commissioned its first ever stroke unit and launched the complaint handling mechanism together with the client satisfaction survey QR code, a major milestone aimed at strengthening specialized healthcare and enhancing patient-centered service delivery. Officiating on behalf of the Ministry of Health Permanent Secretary Technical Services, Dr. Kennedy Lishimpi, Market Lead Monitoring and Evaluation, Dr. Clive Gosa, describes the commissioning of the unit as a historic milestone in Zambia's healthcare system and a major step towards specialized and patient-centered healthcare delivery. Dr. Gosa said stroke remains one of the leading causes of death and disability globally, with neurological research indicating that one of every four people worldwide is at risk of suffering a stroke during their lifetime. He said approximately $425,000 was invested in the infrastructure, equipment, specialized training, and support system through cooperating partners.
6: And within international news, Ugandan authorities say more than 100 people have been placed under quarantine as health officials work to contain a rare Ebola outbreak linked to the Bundinguyo strain of the virus. The individuals are being monitored at an undisclosed location while medical teams check for signs and symptoms of infection. Officials insist the situation remains under control and say Uganda's experience handling previous outbreaks has strengthened its response capacity. Alan Kasuja, Executive Director of the Uganda Media Center and Ebola Task Force Communications focal person, said the country is relying on experienced health workers to manage the situation.
7: Still in international news, a gunman opened fire in the street in southern Egypt and killed 8 people on Monday before police forces killed him, security services said. Footage released by Egyptian outlet Cairo24.com showed security and ambulances outside Asut University Hospital. 5 other people were also wounded in the shooting in the province of Asut. The Interior Ministry said in a statement, security forces chased the attacker and killed him in an exchange of fire with forces, the ministry which oversees police said. We'll take a short break and return with the sports news.
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6: Chipolopolo midfielder Klings Kangwa produced a decisive match-winning performance on Sunday night, scoring once and providing an assist as Hapoel Be'er Sheva defeated Maccabi Tel Aviv 4-2 to clinch the 2025-2026 Israeli Premier League title in dramatic fashion. The result confirmed Hapoel Be'er Sheva as champions with a game to spare after closest Rangers, or other challengers, Beitar Jerusalem, were held to a goalless draw earlier in the day, mathematically ending the title race. Kangwa, who has grown into one of the standout foreign players in Israel this season, once again demonstrated his influence in high-pressure moments. His contribution has not just about the final statistics, but also about control in key phases of the game. And on that sporting note, we have come to the end of the morning news. For more upfront and reliable news, do follow us on Facebook by searching for the Power News Network page. But before we go, here's a recap of the headlines once again. ECZ extends nomination period for Pali, mayoral, council chairpersons elections.
7: Advanced stroke services at UTH, stroke unit reduce mortality rate.
6: In international news, Uganda quarantines over 100 people as WHO raises alarm over Ebola spread.
7: Kings Kangwa's goal and assist solely glory for Hapoel Be'er Sheva in sports news.
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1: Lusaka is mostly clear with current weather temperature at 12 degrees Celsius with 86% of humidity and visibility at 11 kilometers with a dew point of 10 degrees Celsius. During the day, expect it's going to be beautiful with intervals of clouds and sunshines with high of 24 degrees Celsius. Cloud cover will be at 67% in the afternoon. Expect wind gusts to be at 44 kilometers per hour. In the night, expect temperatures to drop to 12 degrees Celsius with clear skies. Cloud cover will be at 2% with 3% per beauty of precipitation.
2: And all the way in Marrakesh in Morocco, the current temperature is 20 degrees Celsius at the moment, quite hot with cloud cover of 0% and humidity of 63%. Expect some temperature highs of 40 degrees Celsius this afternoon. So it'll be very hot with sizzling sunshine. So there is a danger of dehydration and heat stroke if you'll be outside for extended periods of time. Make sure that you are hydrating as much as you can, especially if you'll be in Marrakesh by this afternoon. At night, expect temperatures to drop to 21 degrees Celsius. It'll still be quite warm, but with a clear night sky once again as cloud cover is expected to increase to 1%. Sunrise in Marrakesh was around 6:33, but you can expect sunset at 20:25.
1: And moving on to Eastern Province, in Chipata, current weather temperature is at 14 degrees Celsius, mostly sunny, with visibility at 10 kilometers, with cloud cover at 21%, with humidity at 100%. During the day, expect highs of 27 degrees Celsius, partly sunny, with real fill sitting on 29 degrees Celsius. Cloud cover will be at 43%, with wind gusts at 32 kilometers per hour. In the night, expect temperatures to drop to 15 degrees Celsius, partly cloudy, with cloud cover at 66%, with probability of precipitation at 2%. The sun did rise within Chipata this morning at 6:02 a.m. and expected to set at 5:26 p.m.
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2: It definitely is the home of champions. And just to give you a bit of a story update when it comes to our sports, we do have a message about a boat, a fire, and at the training ground. And that's also an AI TikTok song that may have helped power Arsenal to their first Premier League title for 22 years. That may sound bizarre, but each of those elements in their own way have actually contributed to the long-awaited success that Mikel Arteta has brought to North London. So Arsenal has become champions on Tuesday when Manchester City drew 1-1 at Bournemouth. But how they have won the title, apparently it involves fire, belief, and the wobbles. So Arteta clearly has a thing about fire, it seems. Just about last month with his team on a poor run of form that briefly threatened to scupper their title quest, he asked his players to metaphorically throw their negative thoughts into a fire that had been lit at the club's training ground. So in the longer term, Arteta had shown his penchant for hosting barbecues for his players, staff, and even their families at the club's London Colony headquarters, showing the importance that he places on nurturing bonds. So now you've understood where the fire comes from. But it continues to burn. As with the title won, the Gunners will now target Champions League glory when they face Paris Saint-Germain on 30th May. Victory in Budapest again, and this Arsenal team can call themselves the greatest ever in the club's history. This isn't really a story about a single all-conquering season, but rather what some would say a culmination of a meticulously plotted six-year project.
1: I was just saying,
2: it took 6 years to get here. Lots of fire, but 6 years.
1: An Arsenal fan.
2: I mean, the moment they won, I was like, wow.
1: An Arsenal fan.
2: I've been there from day one.
1: An Arsenal fan, you're not that important.
2: But we are.
1: You're an Arsenal fan. Wow. Look at how people sit on you.
2: Me and the team have been here. From day one, I've spoken about how I've always supported Arsenal. I believed in us, you guys. I mean, like, look at us. We're winners.
1: Yeah. Arsenal sucks, man. There's nothing good about it. Anyway, let's move on to something more important. Max Verstappen hopes of winning the Nürburgring 24 Hours Endurance Race on his debut, where ended by a late issue with his team's car. The Dutch driver, along with teammates Lucas Jews and Danny, was leading the famous race by about 30 seconds with 3 hours and 20 minutes left when a broken drive shaft forced them off the rack. Their Mercedes AMG GT3 were eventually fixed out by the problem cost than any victory they have ever seen before. It was good. Full-time Formula One champion Verstappen told his website following his stint on Sunday morning. Back in the daylight, trying to stay safe while still maintaining good pace and staying out of trouble. It kind of felt good. The car was working well, verbatim with what he said. The competition endurance style racing with teammates, a 24-hour race, especially here, is super challenging. Verstappen, who is contracted with Red Bull until 2028, was racing in this year's Nürburgring 24 Hours as it took place between the Miami and Canadian Grand Prix. The race features showroom-style cars taking on the famous 15.8-mile circuit in Eifel Mountains, Germany, and the 28-year-old had said it had been on my bucket list for a very long time. There were 161 entries across 23 classes for the race in what was the largest grid in more than 10 years.
2: And going on to a different sport, two-time champion Carlos Alcaraz will miss this year's Wimbledon because of a wrist injury, unfortunately. The world number two withdrew from last month's Barcelona Open after sustaining the injury to his right wrist within the first round. The Spaniard subsequently pulled out of the French Open, where he is the two-time defending champion, and that was to ensure that he recovers. So he said, "My recovery is going well, I'm feeling much better, but unfortunately I'm still not ready to compete, which is why I have to withdraw from the grass court swing at Queens and Wimbledon." And so he wrote that on Instagram. That was yesterday on Tuesday. And he went on to further say that they're truly two special moments, or other special tournaments for me, and I will miss them a lot. We'll keep working to come back as soon as possible. Very sad.
1: Moving on. Yesterday we did see a certain club. They won.
2: Arsenal!
1: Congratulations to them. Wow, wow, wow. Come an ambulance.
2: We worked very hard for this. Thank you very much.
1: Arsenal won. Okay.
2: Dreams do come true.
1: Arsenal won. That's unfortunate.
2: Heroes are not born, they are made.
1: Wow. Okay, yesterday we did see Chelsea win versus Tottenham Hotspur, and Manchester drew. Ish. I'm so heartbroken. But anyway, it's life. Yeah, Manchester, do better. Okay? You got this. We do have the UEFA Europa League today, the finals. We do have Freiburg versus Aston Villa. We do have the Chinese Super League again today. It's going to go down.
2: Definitely.
1: Zhenjiang is playing versus Shandong Taishan.
2: Mm-hmm.
1: Yeah, you can put your money there. Yeah, you know.
2: I think so.
1: Or you can do that with Betika, www.betika.co.zm, and stand a chance of making some money with Betika. You can also put it on the sports betting if you're good in tennis, if you are good at betting with basketball or tennis, again, yeah, or golf, you can put your money on that. All you have to do is go to the website, log in, and make sure the password, you are the one who knows it. You have to be 18 years of age and above for you to start betting with Betika, and definitely you can make some money off that through Aviator, Pakandeke, or you can make some money through sports betting.
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3: I tried my
2: and
3: best,
2: Vatra mineral water.
3: I tried my best, but it is what it is. It's fine. It's okay. It is well.
2: Yes, it is. But do call us up. That's on 0955-997-997 or on 0961-690-487 or even on 0961-690-487, 0979-192-485. We want to hear from you what the name of the song is and what movie it comes from. So very simple, very easy. Anybody can guess it, I think, I hope.
3: But yeah, it is a very interesting movie. Yeah, that's a hint I can give you. It's super interesting to the point that when you are watching, you will not look away.
2: Mm-hmm.
3: You'll be like, wow, you've been awe. That's a hint I can give you.
2: You'll be watching the same way you watch television last
3: night.
2: As you're seeing that Arsenal might be winning.
3: But do you know how it is when you're an adult? Sometimes like you're watching TV for just sound.
2: But it's just like background noise.
3: Yes.
2: Just to fill in the silence that's
3: yes,
2: in the house.
3: So that they know that I'm in the house. Otherwise, it's fine. It's okay.
2: We're going to go on a break. When we do come back, we'll have the sound bite. And then you have to tell us what movie you think this particular sound bite comes from.
1: Drink Different Power Breakfast. 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
1: We just need a couple of answers from you, or rather just one answer. That's on 0961-690-487 or on 0955-997-997 or on 0979-192-485. All you have to do is just tell us, what movie did that song come from?
2: Yes, you can tell us the movie, you can tell us the composer of the movie soundtrack. That's what we're looking for. We're not looking for a lot, we're just looking for the movie soundtrack, the movie...
1: So you say the film and the song that plays in the film.
2: This one is a film? No, this one is a film.
1: The moving pictures.
2: No, this one is a movie.
1: So the song that plays in the moving pictures. That's what we need.
2: Yes. The way you explained it. Explain it again.
1: Just exactly that. Thank you very much.
2: So we're looking for the name of the movie the soundtrack came from. Yes? And we're also looking for the composer. If you know the one who composed the song as well, that is what we're looking for. We're looking for two things. We're looking for the composer and we're looking for the movie where the soundtrack came from. They make soundtracks for movies. Sometimes they make what, scores?
1: Mm-hmm.
2: Which just like...
1: kind of like Interstellar, whereby you don't even need to know what the movie is. You just know what it automatically from the sound.
2: What is Interstellar?
1: It's that movie about space.

0: You wanted him to be cute forever.
1: No, but he's unlikable. He's giving very entitled, you know, very... Basically, I think he embodied this current character from his last movies in Marty Supreme. Marty Supreme.
0: Oh.
1: Where he's a ping pong player who believes he's the greatest ever.
0: And he
1: believes he's delusional. No, he is good.
0: Mm.
1: But he's extremely delusional. You remember those kids who were like super focused on school
0: yeah.
1: and were very rude?
0: That's him. That's not how that's him in real life.
1: I don't know, but that's what we've got now. Unlikable.
0: Wow.
1: At best.
0: Poor guy. He's just being himself. Then there's Chekaina
1: in
0: Zambia. Okay. Or you can tell us what is the title of the movie that the movie soundtrack came from. And you can also tell us who composed the movie soundtrack. Of course, there's a composer that is behind it. And they got paid handsomely.
1: Of course. Here is the movie soundtrack once again.

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1: 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So we do have a movie soundtrack with us. It comes from a movie. You can tell us what is the title of the movie in question. Have you watched it before? Have you heard it before? Probably you were in awe. You were like, wow, what a good movie, what a great movie, what a great soundtrack. Sometimes there are very great soundtracks that you even download. You're like, wow, I'm going to have it. I'm going to be listening
2: to it. As a song on its own, right?
1: Yeah. Sometimes the song is more popular than the movie. Like, I'm going to... I wouldn't say more popular, but I would say it's as popular as the movie. Black Panther stars by Kendrick Lamar.
2: And oh, I get you, yeah. That is true.
1: It's just at the same level. You can listen to the song on its own. You can watch the movie and be like, wow. Yeah, this is what I signed up for. So you can let us know on 0979-192-485 or 0955-99797 or 0961-690-487. We're playing a game, very easy game. Tell us the movie soundtrack, where the movie came from, and tell us the composer of the specific soundtrack. Because they get paid. Imagine just composing a song for a movie and they give you money.
2: But isn't it exactly the same as you would do for just a regular song? Right. I think, but this time more. Around, it's just for a movie.
1: I think they get more for a movie.
2: In my mind, I feel like they get less.
1: What?
2: Because you know, with a song, it can keep playing, right? And the royalties go to you, the owner of the song.
1: Yes.
2: But for a movie, doesn't it go to the
1: movie? I think movies introduce,
2: like, the studio of the whatever the movie.
1: Movies introduce royalties before actual music introduced that.
2: Oh, for the movie. Oh.
1: Yeah.
2: So, but is it really a big chunk, or doesn't a huge chunk of that go to the, I guess, the executive producers, the movie studio itself, whatever the studio, all of that. I mean, I don't know. If you know, do share with us as well. Do educate us. That's on 0955-997-997 or on 0961-690-487 or even on 0955-997-997.
1: I'm just now listening. I'm now just reading a little bit about your Interstellar movie. Apparently, it's quite a big movie.
2: It is.
1: How come I've missed this?
2: I have no idea.

0: It scored 73% on Rotten Tomatoes. I know it's a good movie.
1: I heard it is a good movie. I would lie to you and say, I don't want to lie to you and say it is, yeah. But I have heard it is
0: but a
1: good
0: movie. I think I've watched it, I've just forgotten. Mm.
1: I just know it's not my style. It's
0: space movies?
1: No.
0: Not even space movies.
1: I want something...
0: Sci-fi.
1: I want something that's uplifting, something that's funny, something that's, you know, that will take me away from the problems of life.
0: Comedy?
1: I feel like this will make me... It doesn't need to be comedy per se. Let's say like... I mean, it can be comedy, but it doesn't need to be comedy.
0: I don't know how to describe that.
1: So let's say like James Bond, right?
0: Yeah.
1: You can't really say James, but it's fun.
0: Yeah,
1: exactly.
0: Like spy movies? Yeah, into spy movies?
1: No, as in like any movie that's just not too realistic or too close to life or something that makes me thinking like, but I'm gonna die.
0: Oh.
1: You know, it's not something that will make me depressed by the end of it saying, but she died.
0: Oh, have you watched the movie of what, Will Smith and his kids?
1: The Pursuit of Happiness.
0: Yes.
1: I did, I hated it.
0: Why?
1: Because it's sad. I didn't finish it. Does it end well?
0: I don't want to spoil it for you. You go and finish it.
1: Nope.
0: When did you, how many years ago?
1: It's been a while. I watched it with my dad when I was a bit younger. And I was like, nope. Thank you very much. Have a good night.
0: It was too real for you.
1: Yes, it was.
0: Oh, wow. What do you want, you people? They make
1: things that take me away from reality. Lie to me.
0: But that's the whole point of
1: feed
0: movies.
1: Feed me beans. Make me... Just take me away from my current reality. Imagine during the pandemic, you're watching a movie about the pandemic. Do you know my point?
0: No, that time we need to exaggerate more.
1: That was depressing.
0: That's how I'm going to put like it was crazy. In the streets, there was nothing going on. Time of COVID. Yeah, we're going to exaggerate. If I was a producer, I would make sure I scare the kids, upcoming generations. Like, that's how it is. COVID times, gather. That's how I'm going to be talking to my grandkids. Gather around, grandchildren. I want to tell you about time when COVID was a thing.
1: And now possibly Ebola might be the thing.
0: Oh, yeah.
1: With the new strain. Apparently, it's moving faster than they expected.
0: Yeah, that's so unfortunate. I thought we were done with these things.
1: Mm-mm.
0: It's like,
1: mm-mm.
0: Ugh.
1: And we also have Hunter virus. I'm not sure if it's completely gone.
0: And I'm sure there's what? Monkeypox somewhere else? Hey. And COVID is somewhere else. I don't know, sitting in the corner.
1: No, my thing is COVID is close by. That's my fear.
0: Yeah? Like another way.
1: COVID is just a little too close to home. At least Hunter virus was like, you know.
0: Like far away.
1: Yes.
0: I feel like like a... Just in a room of bars, like, who's gonna come out? Me? Yes. Is it me?
1: Or rather, like, send out this one. Send out the other one.
0: Is it me? Yes, me. It's me this time. It's my time to shine.
1: Well, unfortunately, we have come to the end of our segment, and this is the Drink Different segment that is brought to you by Trade Kings Group. And so we're going to go on a break. When we come back, we'll announce what the name of the song is, what movie it comes from, and who the composer of the song is. Hopefully your guesses were right. If you're thinking, I wish I'd called in, you can still call in tomorrow. That's on 0961-690-487 or on 0979-192-485.
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0: All right, so the movie in question is The Lion King. Mufasa, Simba, yeah? And the composer of the song is Lebohang Morake, or Lebo M, who's a South African producer and composer known for his songwriting and vocal work on the soundtracks to films such as The Lion King, The Power of One, and The Outbreak, and numerous stage productions. So recently, Lebo M was suing a comedian by the name of Len Moore, Jonasi, who claimed that that no, he was saying, oh, look there, it's a monkey. Wow, look at the pride lands.
1: Yeah.
0: So, just a short story. Jonasi was like, okay, guys, there's no deep meaning behind the Wonyama song. It just basically means like, oh, look there, there's a monkey. That's how it translates.
1: So that was the comedian who was saying that.
0: And then the M was like, no, there is a meaning behind that. It means the deep meaning behind that. How can I compose something? So he's suing him. I don't know how far they have reached with each other. But then, I don't get it. Here's the thing. He's a comedian. I mean, they make hurtful comments sometimes.
1: Again.
0: And there's nothing you can do about it.
1: Well, there is. Look at him. He's suing. So.
0: But how many people have had that opinion?
1: But how many people
0: he just hasn't heard them. How many people is he going
1: so
0: to
1: maybe,
0: zoom?
1: I think maybe the thing that's made him really touched is the fact that the opinion might be one that can actually destroy the meaning of the song with how widespread it would be because people will believe it. So unless if they knew it was just a joke, then maybe he wouldn't have taken offense with it.
0: But people understood it was just a joke.
1: But did they though?
0: I think he's taking it to heart too much.
1: Personally, I'm a sue. I'm always sue the podcaster that hosted you.
0: Oh my goodness!
1: Also, the ones who made the equipment on your set.
0: Oh wow!
1: Everybody's going down
0: because they share similar cultures in Zimbabwe and South Africa.
1: Yes, but say the truth, Kavli. He said, just say it as it is. Maybe make a joke of the truth. Don't lie, don't change the meaning.
0: He didn't lie. He just said that's what it means.
1: But it's not. And that was the problem. Well, this has been Drink Different. We'll still be back tomorrow once again, giving you another chance to play with us on Drink Different. Make sure the kids also try as well. You and the kids can compete. It's really all up to you. What matters most is that you're drinking some Vatra mineral water and some Fitbar Vatra.
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5: In a business update, the Zambia Revenue Authority has reaffirmed its commitment to strengthening the country's framework against illicit financial flows, IFF, citing recent policy and institutional milestones. Now, speaking of the anti-illicit financial flows policy tracker assessment workshop in Lusaka that was on Tuesday yesterday, Zambia Commissioner General Dingani Banda noted that Zambia had made significant strides in closing gaps exploited by illicit financial flows. Now, Mr. Banda went on to say that the fight against illicit financial flows was central to safeguarding domestic resources needed for national development. He identified IFFs as one of the greatest threats to domestic resource mobilization, economic growth, governance, and sustainable development across Africa. Do the right thing with ZRA, okay?
6: Yes, you should. And going on to a different story, the European Union, EU, has unveiled renewed plans to support infrastructure development and regional trade integration in COMESA, highlighting the Lobito Corridor as a key project expected to transform regional commerce. Speaking during the EU COMESA Strategic Dialogue meeting held in Lusaka yesterday on Tuesday, the EU Ambassador to Zambia and Special Representative to COMESA, Carolina Stasiak, did say that the collaboration would prioritize transport connectivity, energy transition, and digital transformation in line with COMESA's 2026-2030 medium-term strategic plan.
5: I think all the time when we watch movies, they prepare us for the future and what is yet to come.
6: I tell you.
5: Especially in AI, the robots are going to take over. I now believe Shekinah. Wow, I agree with you. Wow.
6: Let's put on our tinfoil hat.
5: Let's calm down.
6: The robot's about to take over.
5: Now, they will, definitely. So, Google to release first smart glasses since Google Glass flop. There is some Meta glasses that are kind of very priced. I think they are $2,000 per pair. More than a decade after its famed Google Glass failure, Google is going to try again with the smart glasses. So this is how they're going to work, right? The glasses will go on sale sometime in autumn and feature a small camera in the frames and small speakers in the arms, allowing Google's artificial intelligence product Gemini to interact with the user. So which means if you want to search up something, right, you're trying to sound smart. You're in the meeting. You're like, okay, Gemini, can you tell me what KPIs I need to work on? For the first quarter of the year, and it will show you, so you're able to see it in your glasses as if you have a screen, which will, I think, will destroy our eyes, man.
6: I mean, I don't think so. I mean, it can, but think of it as having glasses that are smart glasses. So imagine an exam cheating, people think
5: that
6: you're wearing,
5: was so cool.
6: No, but they'll catch you. But going let's go on to our exchange rates. They
5: you have given me an idea.
6: No.
5: How much are they?
6: The US dollar.
5: No, I'm not cheating. No, I didn't talk about cheating.
6: Right. Well, anyway, the US dollar is buying at 18 kwacha 86 ngwe and selling at 18 kwacha 91 ngwe. The pound is buying at 25 kwacha 26 ngwe and selling at 25 kwacha 33 ngwe. While the euro is buying at 21 kwacha 89 ngwe and selling at 21 kwacha 95 ngwe. The rand is buying at 1 kwacha 12 ngwe and selling at 1 kwacha 13 ngwe. Do keep in mind that these exchange rates are as of the close of business yesterday, and also they will vary from bank to bank at the open of business today, but I believe Fortress has found how much they cost.
5: 7,000 kwacha.
6: That's not bad though.
5: And there's one
6: people buy phones that cost more than that.
5: Yeah, and then there's one for 14k. Eesh.
6: For 14,000. People buy never phones mind. More than that.
5: Never mind. I never mind. 14,000 kwacha for smart glasses.
6: But people buy phones for like a 21k.
5: That's not a phone. Those are glasses.
6: You that know? Are smart. So it's glasses and thingies. But anyway, this has been your business update.
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0: Casper, your vest and Bokasi with Move for Me. A little bit of a throwback there. Before that, we did get to have in our star with Fashion Killer. Now, going back to Casper, your vest, did you know that actually him and US musician Swae Lee have been announced as the latest additions at this year's star-studded Hollywood Bets Durban July lineup? So very interesting, as on Thursday last week, we did get to hear how Align Media Group announced Swae Lee as the third international act to join two other Grammy-nominated musicians. So we've got Maseho, who is, I guess, trap house jazz artist, and then we've got Bryson Tiller as well joining in. But also, there are some saying at the moment that Casper Your Vest, especially on the Up to Speed podcast, and this was with DJ Speedstar, who was discussing, saying that there is a certain way that modern hip-hop artists approach album rollouts, and that the level of execution that they've seen, especially when it comes to Casper Your Vest, is amazing. And this conversation was centered around how Casper Your Vest can be put in the same conversation as Drake. So saying that there's a very similar way in which they kind of promote their albums in a large scale way. What do you think? Do send a message. That's on 0955-997-997. Do send a message as well.
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1: 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So can the Fufu and Souf, because the penalty is about to be taken. Bragging rights can wait. In Durban, Sears officially lost his title as Braai Master. The vaults are burning because he's checking out who got a red card. Sleep can wait. In Praia, Zhao's alarm has found him awake because the game went into extra time at 2 a.m.

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2: Let's take a look at your weather within Lusaka, the capital city. The current temperature is just 11 degrees Celsius. It is quite windy, with wind blowing east at 19 kilometers per hour, while wind gusts are blowing at 35 kilometers per hour. Cloud cover is at 48%, with humidity of 100% and indoor humidity of 55%. So it is quite ideal. You won't really feel much of a difference. During the daytime, expect some temperature highs of 24 degrees Celsius. It'll be kind of beautiful, with intervals of clouds and sunshine and clouds and sunshine once again, as cloud cover is expected to increase from 48% right now to around 67% by nightfall, and rather by afternoon. And then by nightfall, you can expect cloud cover to drop to 2% with temperature lows of 12 degrees Celsius. Sunrise in Lusaka was around 6:22, but you can expect sunset at 17:44. And going on to Goma in North Kivu, the current temperature is only 18 degrees Celsius. It is partly sunny with wind blowing northeast at 6 kilometers per hour, with cloud cover sitting at 47%. Expect some temperature highs of 24 degrees Celsius, where there will be times of clouds and sun with a couple of showers and possibly even a thunderstorm mainly later on within the afternoon. So you can expect 2.5 hours of rainfall. At night, expect some temperature lows of 16 degrees Celsius, where it will be partly cloudy with a thunderstorm in certain parts of the area later on. But you can expect more rainfall for at least 1.5 hours. Now, sunrise within Goma was around 5:58, but sunset can be expected at 18:01. And now going on to the southern province in Mazabuka, the current temperature is 13 degrees Celsius. It is partly sunny with cloud cover of 40% and humidity of 93%, while indoor humidity is sitting at 61%. So it's not too bad. It's quite ideal. During the daytime, expect some temperature highs with 28 degrees Celsius. It'll be partly sunny with a 1% chance of rainfall. Cloud cover sitting at 33%. And at night, expect that to drop drastically to only 3% with a 3% chance of rainfall. And also, you can expect some temperature lows of 13 degrees Celsius. Quite a drop from 28 degrees Celsius this afternoon. Sunrise in Mazabuka was around 6:25, but you can expect sunset at 17:48.
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0: Taka.
1: Ready? Okay, boy. Yo, what I'm about to. This goes for everybody talking about their
2: money. Boss, I didn't come back.

powering up for Osaka City 91.3.

0: Chef 187 and also Sam Nyambe with Nalam Pampamina. Before that, we did get to have and slap D and Bobby East with Indoors and Chanda Nake with Wulongo, which is probably where they should have both stayed in, or rather one of them anyway. Just stay inside the house. Isn't it? Because look now, they're in court. At least one of them is, and that's Chanda.
1: Wulongo.
0: So just stay inside the house. You avoid a lot of things.
1: Hey, yo.
0: Just drink your water.
1: Ah, she went yama. Yeah, Chanda should have stayed in the house. Well, of course, he's facing some charges of anti-human trafficking, child trafficking under the anti-human trafficking. And we'll dive more into that story. Edward Chanda, Chanda Nake from the group duo Chanda Nake. Now, this is kind of very hectic and it's kind of very sad. Now, there is also something that's trending as well, as Gary, who is still in the race, as reported, as he is to set to contest as independent. Former United Party for National Development Mazabuka Central Member of Parliament Karen Kombo says he will recontest the seat as an independent candidate, citing being sidelined by his party.
0: So there is a clip actually of him giving some of these statements, and it's circulating in many different forms around social media. So do take a listen just in case you may have missed it.
2: I feel like I'm in a dump site. 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
1: All right, so in the sound bites that we had just played for you right now, he was saying that's in Tonga, that I feel like I'm at the dam site where no one wants to go, and I'm not stupid enough to refuse being picked from such a place and cleaned up. My silence does not mean I don't have a mouth to talk. It hurts me a lot, and I do not want anybody to pick up their phones and ask me why I said what I said, because I have not mentioned anyone in my statement. End of quote.
0: What is your take? Do tell us. Do call us up. That's on 0955-997-997, or even on 0961-690-487, or even on 0979-192-485. It is making the rounds and also has made its way onto the news cycle. But what is your take on this latest development?
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0: It is 8:08 on the Power Breakfast Show, and this is Caesar with Yivule. Before that, we also did get to have in Pompey and Mag 44 with Kontolola. We did get to start in with Ashidapo and Zoom. And do remember that, actually, did you know that you can score all goals? 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
2: Today on Voice of the People, we feature a man positioning himself as a voice for economic justice and citizen empowerment in Zambia, the president for the Movement for Economic Emancipation, that is Mr. Given Mwachansa. As many citizens continue to grapple with high minimum prices and employment debt concerns and questions around who truly benefits from Zambia's natural resources. And today we'll be having a conversation: what does economic emancipation really mean, and how can it move from political rhetoric to practical reality? As we're joined in the studio by the president, who is Mr. Given Mwachansa. Welcome to the program.
3: Thank you. Thank you very much. Thank all the listeners and those watching us on various platforms. I'm delighted to be having an audience with you this morning.
2: Thank you very much as well. Now, we would love you to explain a little bit more about the Movement for Economic Emancipation.
3: Correct. I will sum it up that in the end, and ultimately, we do need to live in a country where political independence feels real. And you cannot divorce political independence from economic freedom or capacity. So we thought about, having gone through two significant political dispensations in Zambia, one namely being the first wave at 1964 when we got our independence, what were the objectives, what were the motives, and what were the drivers? And then we also reflected on the one coming in 1991, the return to multipartism. We come to the conclusion that the objective, the overall objective, has always been to try to give Zambians a dignified life. And so there is something missing in the way we are running our country, in the way we live our lives in Zambia. That is what economic emancipation is about. It's about making independence to feel real, so that all of

0: Just to say a little bit about myself, I'm an engineer trained in London at Imperial College. So ordinarily, you would not hear someone like me talking about politics in Zambia, not in public anyway. So if the political class had got this right, if they were doing their job properly, if they were consistent with their claim of having political experience and bringing that to fruition, making our lives livable, dignified, I would see no reason to step up. I would say, that's not my area. Let them do their part. But what we have done is we've come to the conclusion, unless we accept that this is as good as we can all get collectively as a country, then we must search within ourselves individually, can I do something about this? And this is the conclusion we came to. So I agree with you. You are hearing of Mr. Given Mwenya Chansa as a testament to the failure of the political class.
1: Okay, and so now I would say, what would you say, you've touched lightly on it, but what exactly makes you different from every other political party figure who's come and told us we need change and I will bring change? Why should we vote for you?
0: Okay, so for someone that has lived his entire life outside of politics, I'm not steeped into the political culture. I don't know politics, I'm just learning. I've never been a member of any political party ever in my life. This is the first political party I'm a member of. Because of course I concluded that politics is not my strength and I focus on my strength. So I have been part of everyday life. I've been part of running startup businesses in Zambia, farming, doing everything, driving on the same roads. I have lived the same life that we are all living, have shared the same frustrations from change of government to the next change of government. And it's living through that that come to the conclusion there must be something different, better. So I'm coming to this with the understanding that if we do not pull up our socks and do something fundamentally different, we are doomed as a country. So I carry a heavy burden realizing that ultimately there may come a point when Zambians have lost all faith in the ruling class. And if someone like me stepping up new and comes and disappoints them, then they may well conclude, that's it, we are done. So I understand the weight of responsibility and the moral compass that we must drive on. That is why I'm different.
1: And so then, just to play devil's advocate, wouldn't the easiest route to be first, why not join a party, see how party structures are like, maybe possibly come in as a running mate, and then now launch off with your own party? Wouldn't that have been easier?
0: Ordinarily, yes. But that is not necessarily how politics in Zambia works. Now, I'll give you an example. You may know of my friend, Brian Mushimba. He's actually in my class, same year. And when he stepped up, which I believe was in 2016, he said he wanted to join politics with PF because he could make a difference. Knowing him as I did, from where we are coming from, I said, that's a good idea. We supported him in a meaningful way, including financially. Because we want people like those to join politics and to be part of the solution. He meant well. But when he joined PF, he got swallowed up. All of you know his voice was mute. That is what happens in Zambia. Zambian political class is such that unless you're really at the center of it all, your voices, your contribution become mute, become meaningless. And you have to somehow find a way to play the tone, to go along, if you have to last in politics. That's why you see they all repeat the same statements again and again. And then they seem to have this capacity where they are completely incapable of being able to hold themselves and their own government to account. When they are in government, they are incapable of saying anything. As soon as they step out, suddenly they are the mother of all wisdom. That's what happens in Zambian politics. So we have tried in the past, for example, to write papers, you know, technical papers, policy papers, advice in various other ways. We thought we can contribute pro bono without needing to be paid. And we've not had anything. Even the current government, I wrote a paper to help them manage the water flow somewhere around the Tokyo Road, that this can be done. It's a practical paper. And they received it, they thought it was good, and that was it. We actually advised them, you can put university students on it as a project, and you will divide works. They can work on this. So this is what happens. We try to advance solutions outside of the political class, but our politics is such that nobody who is outside that political class is ever listened to. That's why we said, okay, we must then find our own political vehicle to advance our thinking, our vision, and our policies.
2: Now, speaking about the current administration, the United Party for National Development, they would beg to differ to say that they have done so many things. They have

0: achieved at least maybe 90% of what they promised the people of Zambia. In your view, what is your take?
1: We take this as a position whereby you set your own homework and you mark your own homework. I remember that when the president was elect at the time, the first statement that he made, speech, was that he was going to raise the bar and that we Zambians must get a scorecard. You remember this. And we must be marking him. He did not say we will mark ourselves. Now, it turned out they want to mark themselves. The truth of the matter is that the UPND as government has not helped advance the welfare of our country in a meaningful way. Even many of the projects that they have started haven't really quite materialized. They focused on one item. When they started, when they got into government, many of us knew that you cannot run a government as some kind of business single entry where they focus on debt restructuring. Somebody whispered in their ears, if you do this debt restructuring, everything will be unlocked. But the country is not one single issue. It's not one intro. You've got a lot of intros. While they were focusing on the debt restructuring, they seem to have dropped the ball on the management of our electricity. And they were warned that there will be a drought coming through. And so then we are hit with a drought completely unprepared. Engineers warned them about what was going on. They misused the water, and then we ended up with long-standing load shedding, which affected businesses, and the recovery from that has not happened. It has affected many people's businesses. So when you say the UPND, they may be saying what they're saying now, that we're in the election moment, and they may even come to the position where we're enjoying better electricity because we're in election time. But the truth of the matter is that our lives, you go up and down the country. The benefit of being in politics as we do now is that you are forced to travel around the country, as we have been doing, from Chipata, Petahuke, all the way to Lwapula, Kawambwa, Kawambwa Tea Estate, many other areas. If you go to those, you feel like you want to cry. Why are we in this place 62 years after independence? I don't know. You know, we have a big plantation, tea plantation in Kawambwa Tea Estate. There are lots of tea come from there. That's just one item I'm mentioning. Trucks come from there taking tea away for export. Premium tea. The road itself that leads to there is impassable, especially during rain season. The company that runs that can't somehow even be bothered to fix that road which they used to draw the tea from. Now, the same story is repeated across mines and various other sectors. If you go across the various compounds and towns and cities on the copper belt, which person will tell you that things are better? In Patamato, in Luansha, various other places, things are going down. In some cases, even buildings have never seen a little bit of a paint for a very long time. So there is no change here, visible change, that you could say a government that has been determined or a transformation government has happened. I worry that they have adopted this attitude of being able to pat themselves on the back. But the truth of the matter is the Zambian people are the one who have to hold the final key, the final decision on these matters.
0: Now, I'm going to start with, they have said that in terms of debt restructuring, the IMF, right now we're not owing any arrears, which means our Inkongole is up to date. Free education, which they have introduced, teacher and health, worker recruitment, they did say that there was an employment freeze, which they have worked on, and increased constituency development fund, which is right now being pegged at 40 million kwacha. So wouldn't you say that is some development somewhere there, and not them patting themselves on the back like you have put it?
1: The real development anywhere in the world, and this is true, by the way, of everywhere, in the USA, in Europe and everywhere, should reflect in the way people live their lives, what they call the basket items. Now, in my view, looking at the IMF restructuring program, there are ways in which you can settle your debt. One way is obviously to cut your expense. Another way is to earn more. Okay? Now, IMF always seem to go the route of cutting the expense. Now, I'll give you an example. If you owe me money, and I come to your house, and I say, I need to collect my money, I find you with a few items, and one of it being your bicycle, the bicycle that you used to go to work, and I say, I'm taking the bicycle until you pay me. But sir, I used to go to work, and I'm afraid I have to take. Now, what have I done? I've crippled your capacity to earn while I expect you to pay me. That is, in a nutshell, what IMF program are about. There must be a different way. I've spent years working with international banks, and I know there are better ways you can structure other financial options. You cannot run a country to the ground so you can collect every penny they earn. There are ways in which you can help stimulate the economy so they earn more and therefore have capacity to pay you. Why do you need to draw blood out of them until you can suck every way from them so that you can get your debt? In other words, why did we not insist on a different proposition? One that helps to stimulate the economy of the country rather than trying to suck every kwacha and way out of our economy in order to pay them. So that is not a helpful solution. And you can see what the outcomes and the impact of that, that has been. So we don't think that in itself the IMF is a measure of what could have been better done.
0: Free education?
1: Well, the free education is, by the way, in the right direction, although it's not new. I am a product of free education, and the current president is a product of free education. In fact, better education, where we used to get books, we used to get milk, and we used to get a few other things. We are told that the current free education, there's far too many people congested. Teachers are unable to cope to do well. Now, of course, free education is necessary, but you do not do this as some kind of political gesture. You need to be well prepared. Now, you look at our manifesto. It's a well-thought-out plan with everything written to tell you how we achieve it. We are not waving some kind of a political statement. So, in our view, what is needed is a program to be able to create the necessary school, the necessary capacity in schools, and we have written some of this on how we improve education standards in our country. I say this to people, that we have fallen so low that if we took our country back to the 80s, many of you will be clapping thinking we have made significant progress. We are far below where we used to be, even in the 80s as a country, where certain things used to work. So taking this country just back into the 80s when I used to be in primary school, in secondary school, we would see that as progress. That is how far we have gone backwards. And this government, the UPND government, have not improved anything at all.
0: Once again, remember, you can call us up. That is on 0955-997-997 or even on 0979-192-485 or on 0961-690-487. What you can also do is go to our social media page and leave your comments there, especially if you'd like to be part of today's conversation. With us in studio, we do have the president of the Movement for Economic Emancipation. That is Mr. Given Mwewa Chansa. And as many citizens are continuing to grapple with high millennial prices, unemployment, debt concerns, and questions around who truly benefits from Zambia's natural resources, we are asking questions such as, what does economic emancipation really mean, and how can it move from political rhetoric, rather, into a practical reality? And now, just to take you a little bit back before we get into your manifesto, we've heard from the current government saying that what we are seeing at the moment is not necessarily what they truly wanted as they were coming to power, as when they first came in, they found that there was massive debt that they had to deal with. So first they have to clean house, and then now we can start seeing the benefits. Do you truly believe that?
1: That is partly true, but they knew that. They knew that when they were in opposition, and the Zambian people knew that. That is why they chucked the PF out. So what was, of course, needed, and what we have also come to realize, is that actually UPND wasn't very prepared for governing. It may be that they probably did not believe that they may well win and form government. They appear to be surprised about things that they already knew. In fact, things they themselves spoke about and they criticized. Now they say, suddenly we have found this. No, we knew. You talked about it. We all knew. There are videos and videos of them discussing the same things. So where is the plan? You said you will fix it. You were seeing these problems. We were talking about it together. And you said you fix it. It seems to me they did not have a plan. Maybe it was just political rhetoric. I do worry because to a certain extent, I actually did used to believe that the current president perhaps knew what he was talking about. I gave him a benefit of a doubt. I thought he's an educated economist, and he must know. And some people say he's also a successful business. I'm not sure about that myself. But presuming he is, you have to have what you say mean something. That is the essence of human existence, especially in leadership. If I don't believe in what I'm saying, I won't say it. So there are certain ways that we reflect and say, do you actually understand? Did you understand the meaning of those words? For example, when he made a statement to say he will raise a bar, we would like to unpack that. What did he actually mean? And what have we seen in terms of raising the bar? Look at the ministers, that the performance of the ministers. Look at the way the government has been run. Look at the way the projects are being managed. Look at this dual carriage road being constructed from Lusaka to Ndola. If you've driven, we're driving on this quite a number of times. You question what is going on. First of all, they say they can't start a new one. They will build another one two-lane parallel, perhaps for reasons to save money. That makes sense. But if you have driven on that, you find the old one being dug up. Most of the old one has been dug up. People ask, why didn't you just start a new one? You are inconveniencing people by breaking the existing road in order to build another one that makes up. For us, we'll have to question those. Particularly coming from the engineering point of view, we'll have to question, why are you proposing this route? What are the benefits? We would not have lost any more time or expense if we started a new road altogether, four lane, from the way these things are going. So where is the bar that is being raised? These are basic things. Where are the engineers? Does the president have a panel of engineers that advise him? Or is he just listening to a bunch of spreadsheet economists?
2: And so now, taking a different turn, let's find out more about economic emancipation. What is your party manifesto, especially for those who might be hearing about your party for the first time?
1: Okay. Central to what we are proposing is what in Bemba we say, Iwombele Uchindame, or DIY, do it yourself. Now, what we are saying is, in order for us to be able to get to the point where we are living a dignified lives, we have to take over the work that must be done. We must be the ones doing all the work in this country. Now, what that means in practice is that under the Movement for Economic Emancipation, there will be no contract awarded to foreign companies. All work in Zambia of public nature will be done by Zambians. We believe we are a grown-up enough country to be able to go down that route. Some people then say, well, where do you get the skills? Yeah, we've got that thought out. So we have set out in our manifesto how we be able to build that capacity. In the past, the conversation has been that when you speak to Zambians about doing the work, they say Zambians are not very good at doing their job. Or they have been given a job where they didn't do a good job. That is understandable. The question is, what is missing? They cannot be condemned for life. Nobody is ever born an expert at anything. What we need in this country are trade schools, skill centers, where people after school can actually practice. The tragedy of our lives is that even though we have academic institutions, our economy is so small that many of our people do not get to practice what they learn in schools. And so it all becomes the theory. Of course, then when you give them the actual practical thing to do, they are not going to be very good at it. It's not because they are stupid. It's because they have not practiced. Young people around the world, in China, in Europe, they start practicing things, the practical skills, very early on. So what we are saying is, to build the country, you have to build the capacity in people. This was a statement Nyerere made before perhaps I was even born. These people were far ahead of us. Now we've come to this position where we think that we can have quick solution, bring Indians, the Chinese, the Europeans, and all the rest of it. But we don't get to have quick solutions for a number of reasons. These things are expensive. These people are expensive. The cycle of them building, things breaking down, then we call them up again. We contract them to do that the same again and again. We are sucked in. And do you think they want anything different? No, because they are creating employment for their people. The Chinese are here working. The Indians are here working. The Europeans are coming as contractors and drawing huge quantities and taking it home. And where are our people? They are running to Ntembas. We need to be serious. We have 62 years of free education, by the way. As I say, this is just an extension. And independence. And it is time Zambia stepped up and showed that it is a mature country. So what we are saying is, we have set out how we are going to do that, to build capacity. There is need for some money. And we have said, okay, we need a bit of money. Where do we get the money from? We've gone and analyzed the way the government works and functions. 48% of our national budget is spent on running the government. These were based on the figures that were published last year by the Minister of Finance. Now, with the new MPs, another thing coming in, that this is likely to go up. I'll give you an example. Japan spends 5% on running government. Rwanda, just nearby here, spends 38%. The US and UK spends about 10-20%. We are spending 48% of our national budget on running government alone. Where do we find the money to do other things that matter? Invest in people, in skills training, build other infrastructure. Therefore, the Movement for Economic Emancipation is proposing closing 20 of the 35 ministries, remaining only with 15 streamlined ministries. And these 15 streamlined ministries will be empowered and will be able to execute everything that we need. From those closure, we are going to save $500 million a year. Again, based on the finances that were published, the budget published last year, 2025-2026 budget. $500 million is a lot of money found here by cutting cost, unnecessary cost. The Minister of Information has to go. What exactly does it do? We are paying the ministers, we are paying permanent secretaries and directors to be able to issue statement on TV every now and then. That is not a proper way to use public finances in a country that is struggling. So such ministries are absolutely no value right now. Okay? So from there, we have determined that to run skill centers where we bring in experts to train Zambians in various skills, we need between $150 million to $200 million a year. We have a space in the budget of $500 million, therefore we can do that. The next $300 million we can channel to other endeavors like building roads. And the roads we are going to build again will be built by Zambians.
2: So then wouldn't that then deter foreign investors from wanting to invest in Zambia if you say we're only going to award contracts to Zambians?
1: Well, ultimately, the investment in Zambia has to benefit Zambians. We are not running this country for foreign investors. No country ever does. So yes, come here and invest in Zambia, make some money, but we have to work in partnership so that the lives of our people are elevated.
2: So do you think the current public-private partnerships, are they working? Is that system working?
1: We don't think they are working. They're not working. Like I say, just look at the way this road is being managed. Whoever is advising them, whoever sits on the board, it's not working. To me, I believe now it's time to have people that actually can do work step up. We have had plenty of lawyers repeating statements from Constitution and a whole bunch of spreadsheet economists. We need people who can stand with the people who do the work and ask the right questions because they are being lied to. When they enter in this, they are being lied to. Why are they doing? I think a few other people have commented on this, actually. What is going on? The constant redigging. You know what can happen with these people? They can create a loop in which they are creating their own work. They build a certain patch of a road. They think to themselves, oh, it's broken. They dig it up again. It's going to take longer and it will cost more money. So the point I'm making is, yes, these partnership, PP partnership may work, but we need people who actually can interrogate these things. Engineers and other people that actually know what they are doing. The country, the world is being run and driven by engineers. I say this, you can afford to have somebody run your home. Anyone can run your home. But you cannot give a fool to build your home unless you don't care yourself. Zambia needs building. It's not completely entirely built like Europe or USA. The people that are going to put the foundation, the building blocks in place, have to be people who are trained as a result, not repeating constitutional statement. We need people who can think about they're properly trained for that purpose. And if we work with external actors, they themselves must be held to account. For example, one of the things we propose is standards. ZABs, we need to be able to beef up. Everybody coming in this country must be able to comply with ZAB standards. We must have consistent standards. That's how you set the template for technological advancement. You cannot technologically advance without standards. Everybody's coming here and want to do their own thing. You know, the Chinese are doing their own thing. They want to, everybody, the Chinese, when if they want to come and work in Zambia, they must follow Zambian standards. And there will be serious consequences, legal pay and financial consequences for breaking the standards. We are shooting ourselves in the foot. We must have standard. We must have order. Order development is built on the base, on the back of standards and order. A spreadsheet economist is not going to tell you that, but we engineers know that.
0: Now, you have highlighted the mere fact that Chinese, Indians are in the country and they're benefiting from our resources. And also there's an aspect of debt as well and investors as well here in Zambia. Now, is there any country you can point out to say that doesn't have unilateral, bilateral relations? They don't have outside investors in the country and it's not happening the way it is happening in Zambia?
1: Well, no. I mean, most countries run open market economy. But that's a different thing from having your country entirely run by foreigners, you know, economically. So I'll give you an example. A USA big tech company was setting up to open its data center and various other investments in France. Okay, this is AI-driven. And the French government got involved. Okay, they helped to draw. What they said to them was, okay, we will allow you. But we want in this contract $2.5 billion going towards training the French people in these particular skills. Mm. This is written in, in that contract. So you come here, set up all these, and you do the investment, but we want local skill transfer and training. As you know, AI is a new field. Mm. So they want their people to be trained. Now, foreign investors can always say, well, yeah, we'll bring our own people. We'll bring 10 people, don't worry. As it happens often the case, you have a whole bunch of people being brought here. So yeah, investors can come here. And you know what? I have the opportunity to travel around the world and to work with all sorts of people. Nobody will bullshit me. Not the Chinese, not the Indians, nobody. We'll be able to talk the same language everyone else speaks. When you are in Britain, it's British people first. When you are America, it's American first. Anywhere, even in the Chinese and Indians. For some reason, we are expected for us as Africans to be able to put other people's interests ahead of ourselves. That is not reasonable. That is not. It's not even radical. It's the right thing. That is the whole essence of a country, to be able to look after your own people. The Zambian government exists for one sole purpose, and that is to look after its own people. The collective effort of everything it does must come to one thing and one thing, to put food, dignified food, on the table of the Zambian. Not to dance the French, the Europeans, and all the rest of it. Wonderful that might be in the partnership, but they understand the language I'm speaking about. They care about their people. So do we.
0: We did see last year 50 million was cut off aid in the health sector, and we have seen some corruption allegations have been cited here and there. And we have also seen in some ministries, some ministers have been cited to be, unfortunately, to be involved with corruption.
1: Right, yes.
0: So now if you are given the mandate to come into power, how are you going to weed out corruption, which has been happening for a very long time, and it never changes? We see system change, we see government change, but the system is always the same. How are you going to make sure that you weed out corruption if you come into power?
1: Correct. So in order to fight such a scourge, something such so deeply rooted as corruption, you have to lead by example. You must be in the forefront, a person who does not engage in corruption, a person who does not tolerate corruption. I, in my life, have been able to refuse to take part in anything to do with dodgy money, with anything to do that doesn't seem to be clear. For example, in dealing with the Zambian government or any agencies, I've been very clear. If I'm not sure who I'm dealing with, I will not sign up. Recently, I was offered some particular opportunity to supply vehicle services to some government agencies, quite a number of those, and they were quoting a rate. When I inquired about that, I wasn't quite sure what is the chain of responsibility here. Now, here is what is possible and often happens in Zambia. I'm quoted, say 3,000 kwacha a day for one vehicle. And I sign on and I do the invoice. The government is then invoiced 8,000 kwacha a day. Somehow, between myself and the government, a whole bunch of people are involved and they are collecting their cut. Now, when somebody starts to audit from the government side of it, they see the end person. Mr. Chancellor, you were involved in this. What happened? How was it? I'll be like, what are you talking about? I only received 3,000. They'll be like, you are lying. So if something is not very clear for me, I don't get involved. I was offered a similar contract with the Minister of Defense and Deni and all the rest of it in the past, worth millions, tens of millions of dollars. I've been very clear. If I'm taking money and expend money from public purse, which can put medicine in hospital, which can ensure that my sisters and mothers and others do not have to give birth on the floor, I'm not getting involved. I can raise my own money in different ways. So you start by leading by example. That gives you the moral authority to ensure that everyone working under you also functions the same way. If you have got hidden skeletons, you are going to be so scared, timid, in order to pull up anyone who's getting involved in corruption, as we see. It's a huge thing, but it needs a strong will. We will character and political will to be able to fight it. So I come to this with a position that I have refused to be part of corruption of any nature and kind in my entire life. Nobody's going to be find me linked to any way of corruption anywhere. That is the record I bring to government. And we expect government to function the same way.
2: So then would you advocate for actually having lifestyle audits for politicians, for councillors, for MPs, all the way up to the president?
1: Indeed. I mean, we need to reflect on how we implement this. The implementation of this is very, very important. But I think at the core of it, for me, is about ministers, especially, as I said, from the president, through ministers, permanent secretaries and others, setting and leading by example. You are supposed to be the leaders. By the way, leadership is more important as an example you set an example. If we do that, you know, others will be like, okay, these people are not, they don't want this, they will follow. So it's important, you can put whatever systems in place. If the people at the top are themselves getting involved, it's not going to work. You know, my sister here would know, if she knows something about me and I'm talking about corruption, she would just look out and say, I know what is going on. You see? So you have to be make sure that you lead by example. That is very key in how we fight. I mean, if you look in other countries and where this probably has had some success, like Rwanda, you find that President Kagame has had some strength of character to be able to lead by that. If you have a dodgy president, dodgy ministers, it is never going to happen, whatever systems you put in place.
2: Okay. And now let's take a look at, I would say, something else, which is the fact that we've been hearing from the government that economically we're actually doing better, we're making economic gains, but on the ground, it's not quite the same. Yet we hear how there's a stark contrast between those who struggle to make money or rather put food on the table, yet we see new cars on the road every single day.
1: Yeah.
2: Where is that divide? How is it not, why does it feel like the money's not reaching to the person who's at the bottom of the totem pole?
1: You're right. I mean, it can feel like there's different Zambias in the same Zambia. People live different lives. Indeed, when as we move up and down the country, we find that it is quite sad in the way some of our people are living their lives. It's a struggle. Dignity is being sucked out of our lives. People are having to live their lives to beg for bits of things every day. And that gives you, that is a statement on the leadership. I don't think anyone does believe that Zambians just want to wake up and beg for things. Nobody wants. There is no dignity in begging. And in fact, people are very reluctant to step up and ask, can I have a 20 kwacha place so I can say, people are reluctant to do that. As a political party leader, we experience this, and it is heartbreaking. You ask yourself what is going on. There is really a lot of struggle on the ground. So we have different types of economies in this country. And being what it is in Zambia, extractive industries, that we could end up with a situation where the economy is growing, but our people are getting poorer. Why? Because there is a certain section of the economy here that really benefits entirely, like foreign investors, as I said. You know, if you drive around our roads, for example, one leading to Livingstone, trucks and trucks of copper, loaded with copper, heading out every day. Those people are making money. And of course, these things are graded as exports. They are pushing our GDP up and apparently per capita up as well. But our people are struggling with 20 kwacha. Just to buy basic things. So that tells you something. This particular economic model and approach is not working. That's what we have said. And when we speak to, for example, foreign investors and other dignitaries, we tell them, the economy has to work for the people. That is the essence of nationalhood. So on the whole, we don't see meaningful signs of improvement of economy on the ground.
0: Now, on the 18th of May, you successfully found in your nomination for as a presidential candidate. And people were concerned that they have never heard of you before. They don't know you. How are you going to make sure that you connect with the people, looking at how we don't have much time till August 18th election?
1: No, it's a genuine statement. We are not known here. Like I say, it is new. Now, I don't have to be doing politics. I'm being honest with you. I've never done politics. You know, I've been away from this. But it's a question that I ask myself, as many of you do ask, is this the Zambia that I want to live in? I have come to the conclusion that when it comes to Zambia, I have three options. I can either be arrested and go to jail because I can't simply put up with this nonsense. Or I can do something about it or leave the country. These are the three options I have. Many of our people probably don't have all those three options. But we must do something about it. So the question, therefore, I pose to all of you Zambians that are watching and listening is, do you want the same people you always see? Do you want the same statement, the same script? And what has that done for you? It's not about knowing people. I'm a Zambian, born and bred on the copper belt. God knows I can speak. I know lingua. Okay? I care about Zambia. That's why I'm turning up as much as you do. The stuff about knowing me is because I've not been in public office. I've been living a private life. Okay? But I'm here. I'm here, I'm stepping up, like many of you should be able to. And I know a number of people are stepping up. We have been on the ground speaking to people up and down the country. What we are saying is this. This country is ripe for a fresh start. When you start a journey and you find you are heading in the wrong direction, the thing to do isn't, I'll keep going and by God, I reach where I'm going. It's to stop. Look around. Where have I gone wrong? perhaps I should go back to the point where I knew what I was doing, which direction, then restart. We are lost as a country. Every aspect of our lives, spiritual, families, everything you can think of, is broken. And we are saying what? We will run with the same name, the same script, the same political drama that comes every other election year. Why? Because we are entertained? And is that enough? Where is your life going to be 5 years from here, the Mundubiles and all these guys? Where is the life going to be? Your life going to be in 5 years? Do you realistically believe there is a plan for you in them 5 years from now to make your life better? Or do you want just the political drama and the entertainment that go with it? We are tired. We are fed up with it. That is why I'm stepping up. And I can assure you, by God, should you give us a chance, this country will be turned around. We will leave no stone unturned. We are fed up with the same. We can be and we must be better than this. Come on, Zambians. Have we been reduced to the point where we think this is our lot? This is what God made this country for, to be beggars. I am tired. I am fed up. These guys are not going to, unless we kick them out, they are not going to give up the bomb. They need to go back and do the same thing. It's time for us Zambians, the ordinary ones, the people you've never heard from, yes, the names you do not know, to step up and say, enough, guys, this country does not belong to the collection of 200, 2,000 PF or UPND. It belongs to us. We have the stake in here. And we are taking charge now.
2: Okay, and on that note, we'd like to thank you so much for joining us this morning. But before we let you go, for all of those that would like to join your party or rather learn a little bit more about it, how can they get in contact? Where can they go to? Where can they find you?
1: Indeed, we are on Facebook. You can search for me, Movement for Economic Emancipation. I am also on X, for those who use X. We also have actually distributed a whole bunch of leaflets. Some of these leaflets, you might find there's numbers there. Or you can get in touch with me, myself, 097-243-6661, and I should be able to direct you to the right people. But we have structures everywhere in every province right now. There will be people who will be able to speak to you, to attend to you.
2: On that note, we'd like to thank you once again for joining us this morning.
1: Thank you. It's been a pleasure. I'm really happy that I've had the audience with you all.
2: Absolutely welcome. This has been Voice of the People, and our guest this morning was President for the Movement of Economic Emancipation, Mr. Givens Mwewachansa. Still coming up is Coffee Break Convos. Do stay tuned for that right here on the Power Breakfast Show.
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0: much.
1: This is AKA and Kiddo. 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You can add it to your coffee, to your tea, and it's really delicious. It's good for you. The best part about it is that it is affordable. Now, let's take a look at some of the stories that are making headlines, and that's on the global scale, but starting with the local scale, and that's in our news cycle. So TikToker Francis Kapwepwe, also widely known as his online moniker, Why Me, has been convicted by the Lusaka Magistrates Court after pleading guilty to two counts of hate speech. The conviction does follow proceedings before the Lusaka Principal Resident Magistrate, Ida Piri, where Kapwepwe changed his plea during continued hearing of the matter. The state informed the court that the original indictment, which contained three counts, had been amended, with one count subsequently withdrawn. Then, further, Kapwepwe did apply to take a fresh plea, after which he admitted guilt to the remaining two counts of hate speech. So the court heard that the state informed the court that the original indictment, which contained three counts, had been amended, with one count subsequently withdrawn. The court subsequently entered a conviction following his admission. And according to the charge sheet, one of the offences was contrary to Section 65 of the Cybersecurity and Cybercrimes Act No. 2 of 2021. The count, which is the second one, the state alleged that on April 3rd, 2021, Kapwepwe used a computer system through his TikTok page, Why Me, the Lion of the World, to publish statements deemed to constitute hate speech against people from Southern Province. And on to a different story, which is quite heartbreaking, is the fact that musician Edward Chanda of the group known as Chanda Nake has pleaded not guilty to three charges related to alleged child trafficking and cyber offences. So Chanda appeared before the Lusaka magistrate Ntandose Chavala on Tuesday yesterday and entered a plea of not guilty to all counts. Accused is facing one count of trafficking of a child under the Anti-Human Trafficking Act No. 11 of 2018. He's also facing two counts under the Cybercrimes Act No. 4 of 2025 involving the alleged child grooming and solicitation. And therefore, appearing before the magistrate Ntandose Chavala on Tuesday, Chanda pleaded not guilty to all of the counts the court heard. According to the allegations, it says that Chanda is accused of trafficking a child identified as WK, so that's the initials we're giving the child, the girl, and that is on August 3rd, 2025 within Zambia, and that was trafficking the child for purposes of sexual exploitation. What you make of it is what you will. So the state also did allege that on July 7th, 2025, he used a computer or a computer system to groom the child for purposes of encouraging sexual conduct. Within another charge, Chanda is alleged to have used a computer or a computer system on July 27, 2025 to arrange a meeting with WK with the intent to abuse or engage in sexual activity with the child. And that was what the court was told. So the charges do relate to separate accounts, of course, and which did occur within July and August of 2025. What is your take on this matter? Do send us a message, do call us up, and especially if you think you'd like to give your two cents on the matter, seeing as how the charges sound quite heartbreaking, considering that it is a child being involved within a sexual exploitation case. And now let's take a look at a different story, and that is once again how the former local government minister and Mazibuko lawmaker Gary Nkombo has hinted at contesting future elections as an independent candidate, and therefore is telling his reporters and even his supporters as well that he feels abandoned by colleagues and thrown to the dump site. So this does come after the ruling United Party for National Development, also known as the UPND, to which he belongs, adopted a different candidate to replace him in the constituency. Nkombo had sat out the adoption process following what is now and evident seems to be a fallout with party leadership. Speaking at a public gathering in Mazibuko on Tuesday evening with a video that has been circulating, which we did also play a clip of earlier on in the show, Nkombo did say that he had been sidelined within his party and accused of wrongdoings that he is denying. So, in his words, verbatim, he says that, "I never thought a day like this would ever come. My colleagues put me aside a long time ago. I'm ready to work for you." And that is, I guess, I believe, within the context of as an independent. "But the question is, will you vote for me? I've been accused of many things, including ones I know nothing about. You, the people, can defend me," he told the crowd. And so now, once again, do remember that you can also drink some Dairy Goat Full Cream Milk. You can add it to your tea, add it to your coffee. And also do remember you can add it to your cornflakes. Netflix as well. And now, again, he did say, or rather, that was within March 2025, where President Hakainde Hichilema did dismiss Kombo from his role as Minister of Local Government and Rural Development. So now, that official announcement didn't really provide any detailed reasons for his removal, but the move was widely covered as part of a cabinet reshuffle. And then by March 2026, the UPND formally removed him from its National Management Committee, also known as its NMC, and then stripped him of his role as head of elections. Now, reports linked to this internal disagreements rather include his stance during debates on constitutional amendments, though Nkombo himself did publicly deny any wrongdoing. So it is the first public show of his fallout with the ruling party, which he says he's still part of. So we'll see in coming days. But as of now, this is where we stand. What is your take? What do you think? Do send a message. Do call us up. That is on 0955-997-997. What is your take on this particular development? And now finally, as we get to close out Coffee Break Convos, there is a Congolese woman who is calling on the government for assistance as tensions are rising over immigration issues. She's among hundreds of foreign nationals who are demanding protection amid growing calls for the immediate removal of undocumented immigrants, and that's within South Africa. So here is what she had to say about the matter.
0: We didn't come here to waste our time or anything. The only thing we would love from the government to do for us is to give us an answer and to help us. We want a safe place. Do you understand? We're not here to create any problems. We're here because we want peace, we want safety. And the things that about the much things that we've been facing. I work in the saloon. They came to our saloon to arrest us. They've been beating us. They're not doing much in peace. These people, they are coming to attack, not for them to do their march in peace. Them telling us on the 30th of June, which is going to be next month, they don't want any foreigner in their country. So you as a government, what I want from you to do for us, we want you to give us answers, to give us the answers today. We have been here, we've been sleeping with our kids. You understand? Our kids are here, are sick. Even old men, old women and men are here, they are sick. But they took the time to come and sit here outside. So what we want from you as a government, to give us answers. We are here as foreigners. Yes, we are foreigners. We accept that we are foreigners. But we want to know what is our wrongdoing. We also want to know what exactly do these people want from us. You don't want us in our country. Then government, give us a solution.
1: You've heard that for yourself. She wants a solution. What is your take? Do send us a message. Do call us up.
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2: 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My name is Viola, and today we're going to be talking about the Mpox virus. What is Mpox? Now, Mpox is a viral infection caused by the Mpox virus. It spreads mainly through close physical contact, especially skin-to-skin contact with someone who has the rash or sores, or contact with contaminated items like beddings or towels. It can also spread through sexual contact. What are the common symptoms of Mpox, you would ask? Now, number one, fever, headache, muscle aches, swollen lymph nodes, a rash that looks like pimples or blisters on your skin, and feeling very tired or weak. Now, most people recover within 2 to 4 weeks with, of course, supportive care. Now, let's take a look at some stats here in Zambia. Now, since the outbreak began in October 2024, Zambia recorded 365 confirmed Mpox cases across 46 districts in 9 provinces. Now, so far, there have been 3 reported deaths related to Mpox. Although the World Health Organization declared the global Mpox emergency over, the virus has not disappeared at all, and Zambia continues efforts to identify and care for people that have been affected. Now, how exactly does Mpox virus spread? Now, Mpox is not airborne like colds or flus. It spreads when you come into contact with, you know, direct skin contact with a person who has Mpox sores. Sometimes it could be contact with bodily fluids or blister fluids, right? Now, also touching items that an infected person has used.

0: Oftentimes, it's intimate or rather sexual contact without protection. How do you avoid getting mpox naturally? Now, of course, let's talk about practical ways that you can actually use to protect yourself. Number one is good hygiene. Practice good hygiene. Wash your hands often with soap and water, or use hand sanitizer, especially after touching objects others may have touched. Number two, avoid close contact. If someone is sick, stay away from people who have a rash, people who have sores or symptoms that could be mpox. Do not share personal items like towels, beddings, or clothes, like I did mention before. Number three, cover sores and use masks. Okay. Now, if you or someone you know has mpox, stay home until all your lesions heal. That is, of course, after seeking medical attention. Also, cover your rash areas. Wear a mask when around others until you're fully healed. Number four, use protection during sexual activity. Mpox can spread through intimate contact, so using condoms can help you reduce your risk. And it does not completely stop skin-to-skin transmission. Number five, keep things clean. 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Number six, stay informed and get help early. Now, if you notice any symptoms, go to a health facility early so you can get advice, so you can get support and care right away. Please do not be ashamed. Get the necessary help, get the necessary medical help that you need. Now, mpox can be prevented by simple habits like hand washing, avoiding close contact with people who are sick, and practicing safe behaviors. Now, most people recover fully, especially when they seek care early and follow health guidelines. Wishing you the best of luck, and I do hope you found this information helpful.
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4: Good morning. Thank you for having me.
3: Absolutely welcome.
5: All right. Now, Chama, firstly, tell us more about Customer Engagement Day. We know it's going to be an auspicious day and why it is very important for MTN Zambia.
4: Okay. Thank you for that question. Well, Customer Engagement Day is a day that MTN dedicates to its customers twice a year. So we have it twice a year. We started last year. We had one in Dola, the first one, and then we had another one in Lusaka, second half of last year. So we dedicate this day just to speak to our customers and listen to them. We do not do any sales, not a sales opportunity. All we do is just listen to our customers and get feedback from them. So it's just a day that we dedicate to our customers just to hear from them on how we can improve their lives and make things better for them.
3: Okay, well noted. And so let's talk about this year's activation. When and where will it take place?
4: Well, this year's Customer Engagement Day will take place on Friday, 22nd of May. It will be at the post office in CBD along Cairo Road.
5: Now, of course, it's going to be quite an auspicious day that you have dedicated to customers alone. Now, what can a customer expect during the engagement as they come through?
4: So, as I mentioned, that this is a very important day for MTN. So, we have MTN staff across the business, from our technical team, our sales team, our marketing team, our HR, everyone in MTN will be there just to get feedback from our customers. So we dedicate this day to our customers, and we bring to life our ethos that we say that we put our customers first. 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
3: It is important. 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But what message would you like to leave MTN customers, especially ahead of the event, that will prepare them for it?
4: Okay, ahead of the event, I'd like to tell our listeners and our valued customers that MTN values you. And it's not just putting it into words, we put it into action. 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So CED brings this to life because all we do on Customer Experience Day is just listen to our customers. 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What is their experience? And even for new customers, what do they want to see from MTN? What can we improve? What can we make better? So we dedicate this day to just get feedback from our customers and listen to them. And we just don't sit on that feedback. I already said that we listen and we care and we do. So once we gather that feedback, we go back to our offices and we action it. So we're actually listening to our customers and actioning the feedback that they give us.
5: Now, maybe for those other customers who might be in far-flung areas and they won't be able to come through to the Lusaka Business District and they won't manage to come through, is there a way of how they can get in touch with a Customer Care Engagement Day, maybe via social media, or how they can also be part of it and they are following it as it goes?
4: Oh, that's a very good question, by the way. So we haven't forgotten about those that will not make it to be physically present for this event. They should look out on our social media pages. We will be reaching out to those that are not able to reach us physically on how we can also engage with them, on how they can give us the feedback that they have and how we can interact with them. So just look out on our social media pages, Facebook, LinkedIn, Instagram, TikTok. We'll be sharing on how they can be able to give us this feedback.
3: Okay, that's amazing. Now, as we get to wrap up, I would like to thank you so much for joining us today. But also, is there any final word that you do have for those who are listening?
4: Well, I'd just like to emphasize to our customers that, remember, it's on Friday, 22nd of May, at the post office in CBD. We're there from 9 to 17 hours, and we're there for them that day. It's all about our customers that day. We're not going there to sell. We just want to interact with you, listen to you, and hear what you want to see from MTN, or what we can do better, what you like about us, even what you don't like about MTN. We want to hear it all so that we can make things better for you. So Friday is all about our customers.
5: You know, I can tell you for sure, in case you want to stream the whole day, you can also get the router, which is 5G connected with MTN, so that you're able to follow everything from finish to start, from start to finish, everything. Yes, you can do it via their social media platform, which is on Facebook, right? What is the page, in case somebody doesn't know which one to go to?
4: MTN Zambia.
5: Okay, yes. Just like that.
4: MTN Zambia.
5: Yes, thank you very much, Chama, and we appreciate you coming through.
4: Thank you for having me.
3: Welcome. Absolutely welcome. You've heard it for yourself. You are invited to join Chama and many of the MTN staff, and that is for the MTN Customer Engagement Day that will take place on the 22nd of May 2026 at the main post office in Lusaka CBD. That will be from 9 hours until 17 hours. So come through, engage with the MTN team, let your voice be heard, because Friday is all about you. And still, there's a lot more coming up on the show. Do stay tuned for that.
0: Ela, chokako, buwana wa mabuwana afika.
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4: Hello, good morning, and welcome to the Political Podcast. Today, the 20th of May, 2026. Good to be back. I know last week we had kind of a siesta, but we are back, and back at the right time when the political atmosphere is now just getting heated up. As you know, the presidential nominations are in overdrive, with the aspirants filing in their nominations at the Mlungwish Conference Center to ECZ, but also in the respective districts and constituencies, the nominations are being filed in by respective MPs and councillors. But today we are back, and we have a guest with us, Mr. Moses Mawere, Honorable Moses Mawere, who was MP for Chipata Central from 2016 to 2021 under the PF. He's also an established businessman, and currently, as of yesterday, we knew that he's running mate to the Citizens First President Harry Kalaver in the upcoming general elections. Good morning, sir, and welcome to the Political Podcast.
5: Good morning, my brother. How are you?
4: No, we are great, and it's good to have you here on this platform.
5: Thank you very much. Also happy that today, at least, you have hosted me.
4: Definitely.
5: It's a pleasure for me.
4: Yeah, no, it
5: and
4: is.
5: It is also a pleasure for our party, excellent.
4: No, of course.
5: Citizen Fest.
4: Okay, no, that's great. I must say that the President, Harry Kalaver, has been here twice, so it's a platform that is not strange to the party.
5: Thank you.
4: But you're welcome, and it's a privilege to us as well. Just for the benefit of our listeners, but before I go in, let me just remind our listeners that we'll open phone lines soon on 0979-192485. That is our Airtel line, or 0955-997-997. But for now, allow us to just have the discourse with Honorable Mawere, so that we get to know about him. For those that don't know, we're also live on Facebook on the Power Political Podcast page. We are live on Beats TV Channel 92, which is countrywide on Topstar, and then we're also live on Power FM Lusaka, Power FM Kabwe, and Power FM Livingstone, but of course even our sister station in Kitwe, YFM. So the Okopa Belt is listening, the whole central province, parts of southern province, and Lusaka is tuned in some, but also the country is tuned in. So it's a good opportunity for you, Mr. Mawere, for you to just use it to market yourself. But tell us, sir, as of yesterday, there are people that may have forgotten about you, people that may not know you. Then they saw you standing next to, Mr. Harry Kalaba yesterday at the Mulungushi Conference Center. Tell us about Moses Mawere.
5: Thank you very much, my brother. Of course, Moses Mawere is a young man who hails from Eastern Province.
4: Right.
5: I participated in an election of 2016, and God was on my favor. I won that election as a member of parliament for Chipata Central Constituency.
4: Right.
5: And it was, Edgar Chagwalungu saw me fit that I should be in his cabinet. I was appointed the Minister of Youth, Sports and Child Development. So I was a minister for 3 years. He substituted me. I became a backbencher
4: right.
5: in 2021. Mm. From there, I went mute because I was reflecting on my political journey. How do I proceed from here?
4: Right.
5: With time, I joined hands with my colleagues. We formed a party called Exodus Party for Peace and Prosperity.
4: Right.
5: And my colleagues found it fit that I should head that political party. So I became a party president. Then with time, we did an alliance arrangement where we had an Exodus Alliance where other political parties that had believed in our ideology, we joined hands together and we formed an Exodus Alliance.
4: Right.
5: With time, my brother Harry Kalaba, whom I worked very closely during the 2016-2021 regime in Parliament and in Cabinet when he was a Minister of Foreign Affairs and a member of Parliament for Bahati, he approached me and he says, is it possible that you can join the Orange Alliance?
4: Right.
5: So we looked at the ideology, and our ideology, it had a lot of similarities, if not same. And we have the same belief as brothers. So I reached out to my party hierarchy, and we found it fit that we could join the Orange Alliance. And
4: right.
5: That's how we joined the Orange Alliance. And I should thank God that, again, my brother Harry, he thought it fit that I should deputize him by being his running mate
4: right.
5: into this 2026 general election.
4: Right.
5: So it was a pleasure, and I accepted, and I told my team, and they were also comfortable with it. And here we are today. And
4: right.
5: while you saw what happened yesterday.
4: Mm-hmm.
5: We had a successful nomination day, which was very colorful, and we thank God that God allowed it to go that way.
4: Right. Indeed, it was. Maybe you did say that your ideologies and Harry Kalaba's were similar. Maybe just help us understand how they synchronize in terms of where we are now as you've held hands to move forward.
5: Yeah, you realize that as a party, Exodus Party for Peace and Prosperity, and which also Citizen Face believes in, is that we need a united nation.
4: Right.
5: If this country is to develop, we need to unite ourselves first. You can't develop when you are divided. So we want to unite this country. Two, we want to govern this country in a democratic manner, not haphazardly or in a harsh way or in a brutal way.
4: Right.
5: We want to govern this country in a well democratic manner. At the same time, we are very much alive to the fact that the Zambian people right now are suffering because of lack of leadership. And we want to prosper the Zambian people through industrialization.
4: Right.
5: If you have followed my programs and the programs of President Kalaba, you will realize that we are saying we want the Zambian natural resources, which are God-given natural resources, should be in our hands.
4: Mm.
5: And how do we actualize it? We need to actualize it through industrialization.
4: Right.
5: I think we have, for the past years, we have seen a reduction in shareholding of the Zambian government in these natural resources business ventures. We are saying we need to increase the shareholding.
4: Right.
5: Okay? And that way, we are going to give an opportunity to every Zambian to have an opportunity to either have a job or to have a business through those ventures. At the same time, we are seeing a dwindling social justice where there's a lot of interference in the way people's rights are being handled. And what we are talking about is that we want social justice
4: mm.
5: for all.
4: Right.
5: And

0: Zambians' lives are at risk. We don't want to reach a level where people will be dropping dead because they don't have any meal.
1: Right. Having said that, how would you rate the first term of the UPND government?
0: To me, I feel they missed an opportunity as a party. You see, when you are given power, don't look at who was throwing stone at you. The first thing you do is, I've been given this mandate by the Zambian people. So meaning that I'm the one in charge. Forget about who was throwing stone at you. Look at your ideologies, look at your programs, and implement those programs.
1: Right.
0: But our colleagues, they focus too much on fighting PF. And in the process, they lost direction. And as it is, Zambian people needed to be to leave. And now, because of that focus which our colleague had, they ended up now making Zambian people suffer.
1: Right.
0: Right now, my brother can tell you that during the previous elections, we used to have people paying for their non-nomination fees.
1: Mm.
0: Right now, we have challenges, including UPND, have challenges to feature candidates, especially parliamentary, mayor, and councillors.
1: Mm-hmm.
0: It's because people out there, they have got no money to pay for that contribution of nomination fee. So they are asking political parties to pay for them.
1: Oh.
0: Now you can imagine how many millions of kwashas are we going to pay for us to just feature candidates at MPship level, at mayoral, and councillors as a party.
1: Mm.
0: So you are going to see a situation where a number of political parties which will successfully file in at presidential, they will fail to file in at parliamentary and the mayoral and councillor because the Zambian people who are willing to participate have been disenfranchised by making this country very much hard to live on and having no liquidity. There are people who have no spending powers, they have no money, and what more, if you can't feed yourself, why should you look for 17,000 kwacha to want to pay for your nomination?
1: Yeah. So is this an issue where ECZ pegged the nomination fees too high?
0: No, these are, actually, if you look at these figures, were the same figures, almost the same figures. Which
1: to last year's elections.
0: Last elections, yes.
1: Yes. Mm-hmm.
0: But people were able to pay, okay? And people are even looking forward to say, even at presidential level, if you even make it 1 million, people will pay.
1: Mm-hmm.
0: But right now, even 100,000, which was a difficult thing to do. People are even asking, so can you reduce it? It's because the buying power is not there.
1: Mm.
0: And what does that tell us? It tells us that there's hardship out there.
1: Mm.
0: And who do you blame? You blame the government. It means the government didn't give an opportunity to the Zambian people to create wealth for themselves.
1: Right.
0: Where there is wealth creation, you expect the citizens to have a buying power or spending power.
1: Right.
0: And this is what we are facing right now. And again, if you look at UPND's government, because you have asked me about UPND's government,
1: their
0: performance
1: term.
0: In their first term,
1: mm.
0: you realize that their focus was on CDF. Again, that was a missed call. Because CDF, its creation was not to deal with the major development for this country. It was for micro projects, which if in case there's a bridge which has been washed away, there's a blown off school somewhere there, and you want the local authority quickly to attend to those minor setbacks,
1: right.
0: they're able to have access money where they can get and go and replace those things. But now you have a situation where you go and collapse ministries, get money from them, then push it into CDF, where monitoring and transparency is very much questionable.
1: Mm-hmm.
0: You don't have the local authorities have limited capacity to implement and monitor those things. So you find that most ministries were dormant for 5 years.
1: Mm-hmm.
0: And that dormancy has led us to where we are today. And that is why I'm saying they missed an opportunity.
1: Mm.
0: And this approach they took, it has brought us to where we are right now.
1: Right.
0: So to me, Zambian people have to change this government and bring citizens first for the sake of their liberation.
1: Mm.
0: Because we need to make these ministries functional again. We need to make Zambians start creating wealth for themselves again. We should enable our people now to take charge of this country, to take charge of the natural resources,
1: right.
0: to take charge of everything they're doing, and to make civil service autonomous. We want the three arms of government to be autonomy. They should never be any interference from the executive.
1: Yeah.
0: And we have seen it. And

0: it's a very unfortunate situation. If I had all the time today, my brother, I would have explained in detail. But for the sake of this program, I will say all the three arms of government were paralyzed. We are paralyzed because we had a leadership which did not know what to do. Instead, they wanted to impose things which are not supposed to be imposed by those institutions.
1: Right. What about the democratic space? I'd like you to speak to the democratic space that has ensued during the 5 years, the first tenure of the UPND government. How would you rate it?
0: We are a nation which we are saying we have embraced democracy. And if you say you have embraced democracy and there are laws that governs that democracy, enforce it in a manner that is equitably able.
1: Right.
0: We are saying, yes, we need the political parties. For you to participate in a democratic space, you need to form a political party. And the people formed political parties. Mm. After having a political party, how do you sell your ideology to the Zambian people? You need time. You cannot sell your ideology within 3 months.
1: Of course.
0: You need time to sell yourself. So the 5 years, yes, you are in government, your duty is to deliver as per your promise, because the Zambian people gave you a mandate to govern them. Leave the opposition to politicize. Mm. Allow them to go and sell their ideologies, their manifestos there to the people. It's not you to stop them. Then you say, no, your time hasn't come. Wait for 3 months, you come and tell the people. There's no time for that.
1: Mm.
0: So we need to allow, this government was supposed to allow us as opposition political parties to go out there and sell our ideologies so that the Zambian people are able to weigh between us as opposition and the ruling party.
1: Right.
0: And have an informed position. Right now, the Zambian people, most of them, they have been denied an opportunity to hear the alternative governance system which opposition have, because they were being stopped from having these meetings with the public. That is not what the law says. The law, yes, says you need to maintain law and order, and that law does not stop you from engaging with the people.
1: Mm.
0: So they have been abusing it. And this is a very unfortunate situation, which I wouldn't want us to continue with it. And the citizen face in government, under the leadership of Hari Karawa and deputized by Moses Mawere, we call it Hari na Mose, we want to tolerate that. We allow opposition political parties to go there. And actually, it will even enable us to know what the Zambian people are thinking, so that we put up correct interventions which will prosper them.
1: Right. Let's talk, and I know people will be interested to now just find out what you have in store for them. Maybe let's focus on the Orange Alliance, Citizen First, and you putting hands together. What would be your maybe summary of your vision for the country if you were to go through come August?
0: Yeah, definitely our vision is to prosper this country.
1: Right.
0: And how do we prosper this country? We prosper this country, like I've indicated, that we need to industrialize this country.
1: Right.
0: How are we going to industrialize this country? Is by us as a country to participate in the wealth creation of this country. We need to increase shareholding in these ventures where we have natural resources, God-given natural resources. A good example is the mines. How much shares do we have in the mines?
1: Mm.
0: We are seeing every year in, year out, we are losing shareholding. At the end of the day, we have zero shareholding in these investments. The question our moderator, we should ask ourselves is that, why are other people coming to buy our shares if it is not a recruitive business?
1: Right.
0: You only buy a recruitive business. So we have natural resources which God gave us to develop ourselves. So the idea there is that we need to increase the shareholding. And this is how we can also enable our people to participate in the operation of these natural resources. Because if we are going to have major shareholding, we are going to start seeing now a lot of people being employed there, Zambian people. What we are seeing now is more foreigners. The ones who have more shareholding are bringing their own people from their own countries. So we can't stop it. We only stop it if we are going to have a major shareholding in those companies. Two, We have enough capacity right now to do what others are doing. Okay? We need to create tycoons in Zambia, because it is through tycoons that job creations will be created. Dangotes of this of Nigeria's, they were created by government. Us, who have we created? No one. Instead, we fight each other. So we are saying our vision is to industrialize this country fully, where every Zambian is going to participate, because that's how we are going to make every Zambian have ends meet. Because my brother, I'll tell you one thing. Everyone is looking for a job before he goes and look for an opportunity outside the job. No one can say, I started a business before I looked for a job. All of us, after finishing school, we want to have a job, save some money, then start something. But if no one has given you an opportunity to have a job, what will happen? You'll be just wandering or loafing in the streets. So we need to create enough jobs in the private sector. We need to create enough jobs within government. And that's what we do. So industrialization is a must, and it has to come.
1: Right. I know you've spoken about it in broad terms, but how would the first 90 days look like if you crossed the line and formed government?
0: My brother, the first thing... first.
1: What are your focus areas?
0: Yes. We as a country, if you look at Zambia geographically, we are blessed with a lot of endowed natural resources, including land, including water bodies and all those things. What we are saying is, again, if you look at Zambians, more than 70%, 80% of Zambians are into farming.
1: Right.
0: If we are to borrow from what Levi Mwanawasa did, was when because he was experienced, okay? He was experienced. He just came from being a vice president. The first thing he did when he came into power was to subsidize agriculture.
1: Right.
0: He brought back subsidy. Why? Because he realized that the majority of Zambians, they were into that industry. So definitely, we need to subsidize agriculture meaningfully, not where we are seeing it right now. So we need to subsidize essential commodities like fertilizers and agriculture. We need to subsidize fuel or energy, because that's where most of our people are involved. When we talk of energy, we're talking about fuel itself, you're talking about power. Right now, ZESCO power, even just at domestic level, it is very expensive. You buy for 300 kwacha, it finishes within a few days.
1: Right.
0: But what more of an industrial bills? So we need to subsidize there, so that most Zambians who are doing plumbing, who are doing knitting, who are doing metal fabrications and all those things, they should be able to access these resources. So definitely, load shedding for us is a non-starter. We can't load shed Zambia. Our colleagues, the first day they came into power was to load shed Zambia. 1 year before elections, where has power come from? When we were saying these people are busy exporting power, they were arguing. Their praise singers were saying, no, there is no water in Kariba. But now, where has water come from? Because the rains were always having rains. So why this time around? It's because now they have negotiated with Namibia, they have negotiated with Congo, and they have negotiated with Botswana. Says, no, we won't give you power now. Just allow us to have power now, so that we win the election. Afterwards, we'll give it back to you. But under the leadership of Hari Karawa and deputized by Moses Mawere, we won't allow that, because we need to industrialize this country. For us to industrialize this country, we need a lot of power, and we need it, and our people need this power.
1: Yeah.
0: It is not a necessity. It's no longer a privilege. It's a necessity for our people. We need it. So then we also make sure that the salaries of our civil servants, why today there is a lot of corruption in the civil service, it's because of their salaries are not adequate. You remember Basata, when he came into power, he was saying, I'm going to double the salaries of civil servants. And he did it. And it worked. And people were asking, where are you going to get the money? Where did Basata get the money? It's because he was a principled man. He never believed in corruption. Where money is leaking, you close that tap. And the tap you have closed, that accumulation of resources that you have stopped from being leaking or being stolen,
1: right,
0: is the money you need to empower your civil service. Okay, so once you increase or you double the salaries of civil servants, you are going to increase their buying power, because it's not every civil servant who is privileged to steal. The majority of them, they have no opportunity to steal.
1: Right.
0: So you cannot create the environment just for thieves. So you need to create opportunity for every civil servant. How do you do it? You put it across the board by doubling their salary, so that from there now, you have a motivated civil service that will have no appetite to steal. Okay? Right now, me as a minister, I will tell you one thing. When you receive funding in the ministry, you can see the happiness in the civil service. When there is no funding, you see the demoralized civil service. Then you ask yourself, why whenever we have funding for activities, people are happy? When there's no money for activities, people are sad. Why? It's because they know that once there's money for activity, that's where they make their money. Okay? That's where they make their money. So corruption can't end as long as you don't have a well-paid civil service. Yeah. So that is what we'll do. Two, we are seeing a lot of this. Zambia is a youthful country. And if it's a youthful country, what are we doing about the youths? I was a minister of youth and sports myself. And when I went to that ministry, I initiated a number of interventions towards the youths. We brought the issues of internship. We brought the issues of coaching of the young people. We brought the issue of revamping all youth resource centers across the country because we wanted to train the youths. Because right now, the people who are doing artisan work, like plumbing, electrical, okay, or bricklaying,
1: yeah.
0: Who are these people who are doing it? Are they trained or they are being trained by their relatives? But as government, we can put up a program through these youth resource centers, which are skills training centers, funded, well-funded, all youth goes there, get skills, and are able to then empower them through that. You see, I'm seeing a situation where Minister of Youth and Sports, me during my time there, you can check, 3 years, I never gave money. I gave skills and I gave tools. So what you need is that if someone has graduated as an electrician, you buy tools that will aid that person to go and work. If he's a plumber, you buy tools and give that person to go and work. But we are seeing checks given in the morning, in the evening, the money goes back to the issuer of that check. That is not development, and we can't develop that way. So the majority of Zambians now, Zambia is a youthful country. We need to empower our youth. Immediately, we will revamp the youth resource centers. In each district, there should be a youth resource center where youths can go and acquire skills. Because it's not every Zambian, every youth that will pursue academic career.
1: Of course.
0: Others, they need to get skills.
1: Right.
0: And we want it that way. Because right now, we have seen Zimbabweans, we are seeing Malawians, Tanzanians, are the ones who are doing artisan work in Zambia. That should come to an end. It won't come to an end if our youths are the ones who are empowered and are able to do a good job.
1: Okay.
0: So those will be the immediate things we will look at as a government in power under the leadership of Hari Kalawa, deputized by Moses Maweli.
1: Right. Cost of living. I know around cost of living, the issues of load shedding over the past 5 years may have affected livelihoods of the most households. But even when costs start coming in, some people go and say, how do you plan on improving the cost of living for the citizens?
0: My brother, Zambians are not lazy. Zambians are hardworking. When you wake up at 04, you find Zambians are outside. So if they are lazy, why are they not sleeping? It means they're out there looking for opportunities. No, so. So first thing first is that Zambians are not lazy, are hardworking. The only problem is that they don't have enough opportunities. Okay? Now, as a government, if you are going to take away the means of them having opportunities, then you are killing them. A good example is, why should we impose load shedding on them when you know very well that for them to operate, they need power? Why should you export power as a country? What is your motive? What is your motive? You generate power and sell it out to other countries? Why can't you generate? Give it to your citizens so that they become self-reliant. Zambian people, they don't want to be spoon-fed. They want to work themselves because they are hard workers. They wake up in the morning. They want to irrigate their gardens. How do they irrigate if they can't have power? They need power for them to irrigate their fields so that they can grow vegetables and then they go and sell. They want power for them to weld so that they sell their products. Okay, whether it's door frames, window frames, okay, the women, barber shops and saloons, they need power. Okay, they need power for them to do what we are doing right now here. If there was no power here, Zambian people can't hear us. because it will be blackout. Why should you export power? To me, that priority of exporting power, you can only equate it to someone who wants to kill his own children. He produces his own children and he wants to kill them for a reason known to himself or to herself. So to me, the first thing is to appreciate that God gave us Zambian people. And these Zambian people are not really Zambian people. And we need to put everything possible to ensure that we give them the means of production. Actually, they call it means of production. Okay? And power or energy is a means of production. Inputs is a means of production. Having control of your natural resources is a means of production. But we are allowing all these things to be given to few individuals, and government is just aloof. He doesn't even want to participate. How are your people going to participate if you, as government, you cannot take it to their doorsteps?
1: Right. Yeah. We'll open phone lines, Mr. Mawere, so that maybe we bring in our listeners and viewers into this discussion. For those that may have questions for you as well as for the Orange Alliance, so if you'd like to take part, you can call us on 0979-192-485, 0979-192-485, or you can call on 0955-997-997. I'll ask that you are brief with your contribution, and we'll take three at a time so that we allow for Mr. Mawere to respond to the contributions. As we wait for the phone calls, sir, I'll speak to the fight against corruption. How would you rate it over the 5 years? Because the stakeholders have indicated selective fight against corruption over the 5 years under the UPND. What is your key approach to fighting, and if you took power, what approach did you take to fight corruption?
0: Thank you, my brother. I want the Zambian people first to understand it from this angle. My brother, Harry Kalava, he resigned from PF. And if people remember very well, the reasons why he resigned is
1: right.
0: That he thought that there was no enough fight, or there was no goodwill to fight corruption under that regime.
1: Right.
0: And he said, I'm leaving because I can't sit here watching corruption breeding into these levels.
1: Right.
0: So meaning that he's a man who does not tolerate corruption. Myself, I was in government, I left government up today. No one can throw a stone at Mawere, say Mawere was corrupt,
1: right.
0: He did this and all those things. So you have two people who are very clean. Harry Kalava, very clean. Moses Mawere, very clean. No appetite to become very rich.
1: Right.
0: But you have 100% appetite to liberate Zambians. So corruption to us, it will be non-starter. I'm sure you have seen already from the demonstration in the past how we have conducted our lives. So fighting corruption is a major a program we have, and we want to assure Zambians that we are equal to the task, and we'll fight it wherever it shows its gray head.
1: Right. I'll take you back to when President Hakainde Hichilema took over in 2021. He had similar sentiments around how he handled corruption, but over the years, people have felt that there has been inertia from maybe his leadership or from law enforcement agencies. When reports such as the FIC report is released, there's been stories around some members of government that should be under investigations, no action taken. How will you approach that if somebody in your government is found wanting?
0: You know, members, they say, ichikwanga wachimwena kumampalanya. So, if you look at Harry Kalava and myself, who have got no history of corruption,
1: right?
0: Where will anyone even attempt or even have an idea of being corrupt? Because for someone for corruption to take place, there should be the corruptor and the recipient.
1: Right.
0: Okay? Now, at what point, for you to come to me and propose corruption, you are looking at my character, isn't it so?
1: Of course.
0: Am I accommodative that you can corrupt me? If you know that you can't corrupt me, will you even think about it? You won't. So those people who are corrupt there, actually there's this 74 bills which were passed in Parliament.
1: Right.
0: To me, if one of the bills was explained to say, we are passing this bill because we have had problems to fight corruption, so these amendments to the law, it will allow us now to fight this corruption effectively.
1: Right.
0: I would have supported it. But all those bills had nothing to do with the issue of how are we going to fight corruption. Because like you have said, those reports, year in, year out, are able to indicate grey areas of corruption.
1: Right. Sorry, sir, let's pick up this call. Hello, good morning. Hello, good morning.
2: You're calling from the Dow, okay?
1: Please tell us your name once again. Your name?
2: Oritensio Piri.
1: Mr. Piri from Petauke.
2: Yes.
1: Okay, please go ahead with your contribution or question. We've got Mr. Mawera in studio.
2: I just want to congratulate Mr. Mawera and Mr. Karara for coming. We are supporting them.
1: Hello? Hello, Mr. Piri? Hello, Mr. Piri?
2: I'm saying that I'm happy for Mr. Mawera and Hari Karawa.
1: Okay.
2: We are behind them all, so I'm just trying to congratulate him.
1: Okay. No, thank you. Thank you very much, Mr. Piri. All right. Okay, that's Mr. Piri from Petauke, all the way from Petauke. 0979-192-485 or 0955-997-997. Those are the numbers that you can call us to join this conversation. We've got Mr. Moses Mawere, who is the running mate for the Orange Alliance, which is the Citizens First, and he's coming from the Exodus Party. We've got another caller. Hello, good morning. Hello, good morning. Hello, good morning. Hello, good morning. All right, try and call again. That's 0979-192-485. Or much easier if you call on 0955-997-997. We've got a caller there. Hello, good morning. Hello, good morning. Hello, good morning. Okay, we lost that caller. 0955-997-997, 0979-192-485. You were still talking about the corruption. Maybe we can proceed.
0: Yeah, I was saying that those 74 bills, which are now law, the way they were rushed in Parliament.
1: Right.
0: If one of the bill was to deal with the effective way of fighting corruption, I would have supported that bill myself. But if you look at all those bills, had nothing to answer to the core
1: right.
0: of fighting corruption. It means that our colleagues had no intention to fight this corruption in Zambia. You know, my brother, if you look at how bills are going to Parliament, amendments of bills should do answer to the need of the Zambian people, or to help the civil servants to implement their programs. So if they have got limitations in the implementation of programs by virtue of them not finding a suitable law to apply,
1: right. They
0: propose through their ministries to their minister to say, this law is not sitting well, we want to do this, we feel this intervention to help us to develop this country, but the law is not sitting well. And there's need to amend these clauses in our law. And that's what you take for amendment of that bill. But we are seeing, what was the hurry of these 74 bills? What mischief were they trying to cure?
1: Right.
0: Because Parliament was dissolving. You mean 3 months, you can't wait for 3 months. Because there will be another government, there will be another Parliament after 3 months. Why can't you wait? Because civil servants are the same people. Why rushing? Why can't you wait for 3 months?
1: After three months,
0: then you do it properly,
1: and
0: so that the Zambians can participate fully.
1: Right, and yourself being a former lawmaker, how practical was this within 2 weeks to pass 74?
0: It wasn't practical,
1: but
0: they did it. Why they did it was because they had the intention was not good. Because you see, when a bill comes there, it should be given enough time to be debated and understood by the Zambian people.
1: Right.
0: But if I ask you right now, all the 74 bills, which bill would you say you can speak to? Right now, no one. Maybe the only bill which was urgent was the electoral process bill, because Bill 7 became law. So for you to implement that constitution amendment,
1: you had to do
0: you needed an act to be amended.
1: Right.
0: That was what was urgent to me. all these others, I didn't see the need for that agency.
1: Mm.
0: Because government, it won't die because the parliament was dissolving. No. Mm. So to me, I can't answer on their behalf, but I think there was irrational motive.
1: Right.
0: Behind what they did.
1: Right. Please, 0979, you can call us on 0979-192-485, also on 0955-997-997, 0979-192-485, 0955-997-997. We've got a caller. Hello, good morning. Hello, good morning.
2: Good morning, Honorable Mawere.
0: Good morning, my brother.
2: Yeah, thank you very much. Richard Decoding with Rini Mikango.
1: Okay, please go ahead.
2: Yes. My advice is to Honorable Mawele and Ari Kalava. Team, please, since you have been nominated so far, you are not ballot paper. So what I want is, you move on to Kentuengere Pamozi, kuti all opposition political parties, kuti chosepo e government, chukwacha kuti, ona ningati mwa
1: Thank you very much, sir. From within Lusaka in Mikango area. 0979-192-485 or 0955-997-997. So maybe a comment. Well, we have another call. Hello, good morning. Hello, good morning. Hello, good morning. Okay. We've lost that caller. Maybe you can comment on our callers from Petauke as well as Mikango.
0: For Mr. Piri from Petauke, sure he was congratulating us.
1: We're
0: so grateful, my brother. Let's work so hard together to liberate Zambian people and ourselves, because what we are seeing is a regime that has no intention to enable us to participate in the creation of our own wealth and the wealth of this country. We need to liberate ourselves. For Richard, yes, indeed, you have seen already that opposition political parties are coming together. Definitely, one day God will enable us to work together, all of us.
1: Right.
0: Yeah.
1: We have another call. Hello, good morning. Hello, good morning. Okay. Interesting. The lines are dropping. 0979-192-485 or 0955-997-997. We have a call. Hello, good morning.
3: Good morning.
1: Good morning. Please tell us your name and where you're calling us from.
3: Yeah, this is Namonda calling from within Lusaka.
1: Mr. Namonda from within Lusaka, please go ahead.
3: Yes, but can I speak? Can I use Nyanza?
1: Go ahead, sir.
3: Yes, of course, I think it's a party, okay? If you have a party that can be a party, it's like us, we don't work in government. We are working in private companies. This government which we are having now, the European government, is a government who just consider the civil servants. They don't consider the private company. So as private company, we are trying because they are minimum wage. They even announced the minimum wage. The minimum wage to be considered too much takes 2 years to pay Yambani Kubapo returning minimum wage. So this government, this is that we are going to have a private company. Hello?
1: Hello, we can hear you. Please go ahead.
3: Yes. If you have seen Maplai, Maplai Jabin, because you compare even the Edgar Lungu government, salad, the bottle of salad, the regular party 7 quarter, bottle of salad. Now, bottle of salad is almost 40 quarter. So, are you saying we are going forward? Because as we are trying to go to this government, we want this government to be out in power. So, as we want only a leader who can work for us, like we consider the private companies.
1: Okay.
3: So, radical agenda now, we don't know if it's
1: Okay, zikom kwambiri. Hello, okay, hello, good morning. Hello, good morning. Good morning, sir. Please tell us your name and where you're calling us from.
4: Oh, my name is Ramwisho. I'm calling from Mandevo.
1: Ramwisho from Mandevo. Please be quick with your contribution.
4: Okay. But boss, would you want me to vote there? Not to call on Russia, UPND. I'm very disappointed. Forward, what's the meaning? Wait, Malanja or Gonga, forward, quick. Who will I come to Malawi content? My worry is, but I understand what's up here. Over the old Naura. Don't appear with the ship, but I understand enough. So, Munga Moisha. Mukachitasha, I need to find a Mukasa to UPND.
1: Okay, thank you very much. Yeah, so maybe you can respond. We've got quite a number of calls coming, but they are dropping. But maybe let's pick up this call before you respond. Maybe we pick up this call. Hello, good morning.
5: Yes, morning, man.
1: Good morning. Tell us your name and where you're calling us from.
5: I'm from Matthew Skunda and from Mandevo Saka.
1: Okay, go ahead, sir.
5: Yes. Vice President Mushani.
0: To be fair, we know Mushani, but that.
5: We know Mandela Matthew Skunda, but just in Kavod, chair our first citizen.
0: Thank you very much, my brother.
5: Yes. So, Nera and the Cochin to Womber Chapamo, Alliance Pamuam, our president in our Karawa, to issue over to Russia to Finger Power and Pantu from Rava HH Navuchiramo San. Na matumune fintu wa shona nike pagao nasho na nike patuwe na walanda fio kutila ati fintu filifia wino. 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Much in the constellation of Amuons, if I wanted to have a citizen, then he wanted to up to the upper to vote. Tiba President, like I could state house, the Natal Machina for Constellation of Fiseni, Natal Bakon among a month for Panama for Pamidian to Mantumia numbers to a thousand Panama.
1: Okay, thank you very much for your contribution. Maybe you can comment, sir.
0: Yeah, Mr. Namonda had talked about the private sector.
1: Right.
0: I'm sure my brother, you would agree with me that we have touched the private sector.
1: Yes.
0: We are not just talking about civil service. We know that the majority of Zambians are in the private sector. And that's why I was talking about, says, we need to prioritize all sectors. We need also to give opportunities to the people who are in private sector.
1: Right.
0: These can be those who work on their own, who may have limitation in terms of skills. We need to provide them skills. Those who are working in companies that are privately owned. You know, private sector can only pay a decent wage when government pays a decent wage to its workers. Okay? You don't expect a private sector to pay well when you, as government, you are paying low salaries.
1: Right.
0: So, we want to lead by example, by allowing our civil servants have a decent salary, and it will be easier for us to enforce the law. Because we can go to the private sector now and say, you have seen what us as government were able to pay our workers, why should you pay low salaries to your workers? So that way, it will be able to enable our brothers and sisters who are in private sector to have a decent wage.
1: Right.
0: But at the same time also, we are mindful of the inflation. Like they have said, you used to buy cooking oil at 8 kwacha. Now it's 40 kwacha. What is the increment percentage there? It's more than 300%.
1: Right.
0: So we are saying that we have no problem with commodities going up, but it should commensurate with the wages of the people. If people were buying cooking oil at 8 kwacha and their salaries was maybe 5,000 kwacha, and now they are buying it at 40 kwacha, you should look at the difference as well.
1: Right.
0: So from 5,000 kwacha, they should start getting 15,000 kwacha. It means that they will be able to manage to buy that cooking oil at 40 kwacha.
1: Right.
0: Then, coming to Mwisho, what we are offering here is tested leadership. We, as Zambians, we brought in UPND government into power in 2021 because of the promises they were telling us. Little did we know that there are limitations in leadership. What they are lacking in UPND right now is leadership. So we are saying, let's bring leaders who are tested, leaders who have experience, leaders who have walked the road before.
1: Right.
0: Because once you do that, they know where the pothole is, they know where you can cruise, okay? They can visualize where they want to take this country to, because they have walked that road before. You cannot take a person who has never walked that road and says Tungurure. Mm. That person will be just dreaming. And this is what we are seeing. UPND right now, they are doing haphazardly. They're doing things haphazardly because they have never walked that road before. If you remember, Basata, I used to say, these are under five. Okay? Go and become a councillor first, then an MP, then something like that.
1: Right.
0: Why? He was not discrediting anyone, that you can't become a leader. Even for you to become a bishop in a church, first of all, you become a junior pastor because you have to grow with time. Now, why is it that the biggest office of the land, which is the presidency, someone can just come and occupy it without any knowledge whatsoever about it? And this is why we are talking about saying, let's take leaders who are experienced, leaders who means well, leaders who have what it takes to be in that office.
1: Right.
0: That way is when we're going to see meaningful development. And Kalaba has proved that. Moses Maweri has proved that. Others, of course, they are there who have proved that. But taking a raw person like the way HH was, straight from wherever he was, to take him to State House, he was in a raw form, and it was very difficult. He was even saying at one point, so I'm a fast learner.
1: Mm.
0: It's because he was learning. Now, you can't have a job on training, no. You need to train, then offer a job.
1: Mm.
0: Then coming to working together, Kuliba Akunda, yes, indeed, you have seen the efforts we have put in place as opposition political parties to make these issues of alliances. These are efforts to try to work together as opposition political parties. And we have seen formidable alliances which have been formed. And our prayer is that some of these alliances we have seen now, two alliances have managed to successfully file in their nominations. We are hoping that others will also manage. From there, definitely God will create an avenue through which as alliances will sit down,
1: right,
0: and says, how do we proceed going forward? So God will guide us, and we remain guided by the God's intervention.
1: Right. Okay. 0979-192-485, 0955-997-997. We have another call. Hello, good morning. Hello, good morning.
6: Hello, good morning, Razaki.
1: Good morning. You're through to the political podcast. I'm with Mr. Moses Maweri. Who's on the line?
6: General Chongo calling from Kawe.
1: General Chongo from Kawe. Please go ahead. Mr. Maweri is our running. He's a running.
6: Hi, Richard. Good morning.
0: Good morning. How are you, my big man, Mr. Chongo?
6: No, we are good and we are moving by the grace of God.
0: Amen.
6: Wakalamba, you are speculating very, very, very well as a opposition, as check and balances. That is what we need. Nomba wakalamba ichi sosa chipamano. 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We cannot reject your words. They are very much perfect, but my worry is oppositions. Where are you when this country is being destroyed by lies and propaganda? So ichi ripo lekikale ni panshi. By Borarilando kutila in my father's house. There are many my shoulders. Tieni tuika epamo pink tupange ichako sa. because you are going to eat the money mingala to have a Unachela muntu wa imina parwa Tukesa churila muwabari background yabari chura. 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We are in dictatorship. That's why those gathering bills are coming. We are now in a colonial, so let's kick up this government of lies and propaganda. Thank you very much.
1: Okay, thank you very much for that call. We have another call. Hello, good morning.
7: Thank you.
1: Hello, good morning.
8: Hello, good morning.
1: Good morning.
8: Is that for FM?
1: Yes, it is. You're through to the political podcast. Who's on the line?
8: This is Kefas Mwapem Sonda, an advocate for industrialization and national development, calling you from Kawe.
1: Please go ahead. We've got Mr. Moses Mawere in studio.
8: Thank you very much. Vice President Shan.
0: To be fair, we know Murishani Vamwape.
8: We know Kanavesa. No, I've been following your program, and I only have a few questions for you.
0: Yes.
8: Number one, I advocate for industrialization. I have seen certain industries that were defunct, which have been reopened by the new Dawn government under President Hakainde Hichilema, like, for example, the Mlungushi textiles. I have seen investment that was not there. Today it is here, like in Kabwe, by Mataba, and other investments that have come into the M phase at Chibombo, as well as United Capital Fertilizer and others. We have had a lot of huge investment coming into Zambia. Now, as you, in case the people of Zambia gives you this privilege to rule this country, what is your plan towards industrialization? Are you going to chase out these investors who are already here? Or, in terms of the mines, because you've talked about Zambia being rich with mineral resources, and you were in PF before, you were in government before, you understand very well how this country is in terms of minerals. What is your plan? What is it that you are telling the Zambian people after the 13th of August in terms of mining? What is it that you are promising, especially the youths who have discovered some minerals somewhere, and at the end of the day they are removed because government wants to come and find an investor to come and invest in that particular area? And last but not the least, we have seen almost 3.5 million children going back to school under free education. How are you going to run the education sector? Because now we have seen it going to grade 12. Are you promising the Zambian people that you cancel out free education, or you now increase it up to university level? Thank you very much.
1: Okay, those are a lot of questions, so we'll allow you to respond and then pick up some more callers.
0: Yes, thank you. General Chongo is asking us to work together as opposition political parties, because this government, which has just dissolved itself, had given a lot of promises which they did not fulfill.
1: Right.
0: So definitely, like we have said before, we as opposition political parties, we have made efforts, and this is the reason why me, I'm coming from a political party called Exodus Party for Peace and Prosperity. Mm-hmm. I joined hands with we had our own Exodus Alliance, but we had to join hands with the Orange Alliance for Hari Karaba.
1: Right.
0: And right now I'm a running mate to Hari Karaba.
1: Right.
0: So meaning that I'm championing the citizen first agenda, because that is the part which will be on the ballot paper.
1: Right.
0: We artists have demonstrated as a person that I mean well, and I'm a selfless person. I'm not selfish, I'm a selfless person.
1: Right.
0: So I'm hoping that other opposition political parties which are still loose they can still join Orange Alliance so that we work together. Definitely God will enable us to work together, like I've said.
1: Mm-hmm.
0: So he should not get much worried there. I'm sure the God we serve will help us.
1: Right.
0: Now, let's come to Vamwape. Vamwape, I want us to be sincere and honest with each other. He has talked about Murungushi textile, which the president went and reopened. It is unfortunate, my brother Bazaki, that Murungushi has been used as a campaign tool, one election after another election.
1: Right.
0: When it's towards election, a regime goes there, open it. Immediately after elections, it is closed. And right now, we are just being told here by another caller that actually Murungushi reopening is another promise which the government, which has just dissolved itself, went there, and nothing is happening there. So that is a political gimmick. He's talking about MFES, which is in Chiwombo, somewhere there. Vamwape, let's be honest. Who put up that MFES in Chiwombo?
1: Mm.
0: It's not the PF government.
1: Mm.
0: It is. And it was even launched by Edgar Lungu. What we saw from this government is to go and relaunch. That was all. So when he talks about, says, UPND government has put up an MFES in Chiwombo, is he being sincere and honest to the Zambian people?
1: Yeah.
0: This is what General Chongo was talking about, where you promise, you go and do the opposite. Look at this. Look at, this bridge in Kazungula. Kazungula Bridge was built by the Zambian government under the PF,
1: mm-hmm.
0: together with counterparts from Zimbabwe and Namibia. And it was launched. What did we see? This regime went back and relaunched. And then they're claiming that they're the ones who built the bridge. So can you see there's truthfulness in what they're doing?
1: Mm.
0: There's untruthfulness. So Vamwape, let's talk about that MFES. Who built that MFES? Is it UPND or SPF? Let's be honest. And the people of Central Province, they can attest to that fact, because all of us, we pass through that road. We are very alive to what happened there. So, my brother, Mr. Mwape, let's not mislead people there. Let's be truthful and honest. Issues of mining. You see, these are natural resources God has given us. When the citizens are trying to look for opportunities and they have found natural resources like mine minerals in a site, and they have seen this is valuable, what a reasoning and a reasonable government does is to incorporate the citizens in those areas and see how they can participate in the extraction and wealth creation using those natural resources where they are. Because in most cases, these natural resources are exploited by the locals,
1: right,
0: who are within that area. So us as the Zambian, as the citizen first, we won't take soldiers there to go and kill them. We will go there to go and protect them. That will be our role as citizen first.
1: Right.
0: So we will, and also we will make sure that those locals who are within areas where these minerals are, they should participate in the extraction of those resources. This is how you develop an area. Copper Belt was developed using copper.
1: Mm.
0: Why? It's because the leaders who were there by then, they saw the need that the community which were there by then should participate. And today, Copper Belt is developed. So if there are areas where their natural resources are being discovered, development should come there through participation of those citizens. He's talking about 3.5 million children going back to school. My brother, this country will only develop if us as citizens also, we take our role in the governance of this country.
1: Right.
0: We should not allow every leader to come today and promise us and tell us things, then we believe it and we run with it. This, we are in trouble right now because we don't have what they call Ichimon, right? Sight,
1: yeah,
0: or vision. Okay? Someone comes, tells us, we should read through their lips and their face, their forehead. What is it speaking? Okay? Are you telling me that children were not in school? They were in school. That's why if you follow the school program or system, we had the afternoon classes. Are the afternoon classes still there? No. There was an initiative by schools or by education that we cannot congest the children in one class to have hundreds of children because the one classrooms are not enough. And having 100 children in one class, the teacher pupil ratio, it won't be that, that will give value to the education system.
1: Quality education.
0: So what they did was they splitted the numbers. So if there are 100, 50 comes in the morning, 50 comes in the afternoon. But the afternoon, because the teacher is only asked to teach in the morning, there was what they used to call a service fee, okay? Which was enabling now teachers who were teaching in the afternoon to be given, when teachers in the morning, as it teaches in the afternoon, is given a allowance, okay? And there, children, 50 children in a class, at least a teacher who have some decent pupil teacher ratio, okay? Now, when UPD came, they abolished the afternoon classes, meaning that all the children who were going for afternoon classes, they had to be forced to come in the morning.
1: In the morning and squeeze with
0: and squeeze the 50. So 50 in the afternoon, 50 in the morning, together 100. And this is what they are saying now. No, we have given free education, and now 3.5 million have gone back to school. These figures are hypothetical. They don't exist. Okay? Children were already in schools. And even if you talk of free education was already there. The only difference, my brother, was the same fee, which I'm talking about, which was a user fee, which also was enabling schools to pay general workers. Okay? You remember that we said that we don't want our children to be sweeping in classes. During our time, we used to sweep our own classes. We used to slash our own surroundings. Right. We used to do everything.
1: Preventive maintenance.
0: Preventive maintenance. Yeah. But right now, there is no preventive maintenance in schools because us as parents, we said we don't want our children to participate in any physical work. Mm. So many schools, they needed to have general workers. Now, where and general workers are not on government payroll. So they were getting their salaries through those initiatives. Now, government said we'll be sending money for you to pay those general workers. How many times have they sent that money? Right now, if you go to most schools, they are surrounded by litters and all those things because they are not general workers to work. Mm. So let's be sincere. Let's put up an intervention that will enable us to do things in an effective and efficient manner. What we need more schools, we need more teachers. So that having more schools, more teachers, the pupil teacher ratio will reduce and we'll have quality education system. So let's not do things because we do African politics. Because what Tiba Mwape is telling me, these are pure African politics where you want to perpetuate poverty, you want to perpetuate hardship for you to remain in power. Mm. And this regime, that's what it has done. It has perpetuated poverty, hardship for them to remain in power. Right now, I was just telling you that candidates, credible people in society who can go and aspire as councillors, who can aspire as council persons, who can aspire as MPs, they have been disenfranchised. Why? Because they have no 17,000 kwacha, they have got no those 1,500 kwacha to go and pay nomination fees.
1: Right.
0: When in the past, this was not a problem. It was an easy thing to do because people had the liquidity. Now there's no liquidity, but you're asking people to contribute. So what will happen is that you're going to find certain constituencies, people will go and oppose. Mm. When you're going to experience this, don't think that Zambians didn't want to participate. It's because of hardships. They could not go and part away with a 17,000 kwacha. They could not go and part away with 1,500 kwacha. Mm. Because what they think about is that I'm better off going to buy a mini meal with this 1,500 kwacha than give it to ECZ where my victory is not guaranteed.
1: Right.
0: So people have got no buying or spending power. And who has caused it? UPND government.
1: Right. Let's pick up maybe two more calls, then we can close the phone lines. Hello, good morning.
7: Good
1: morning, please tell us your name and where you're calling us from.
7: Capisco,
1: from Gadre now. Bandan is in now?
7: Capisco.
1: Okay. From Gadre now, please go ahead.
7: Vaboss Mauka.
0: Nauka Mauka Bwanji Vaboss.
7: In a chance, no come back in Japanese, you will appear with money. In a challenge, same brand. Don't you think of the brand? In a kitchen, that's it. Move to Badimpana, put him from the so called, and put him down, money. But if you can

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1: All right. Okay, Scom. Okay, one more call, then we can call it today. Hello, good morning.
2: Hello, good morning.
1: Good morning. You're through to the Political Podcast. Tell us your name and where you're calling us from.
2: Sorry, I'm Sonda. I want to clear out something.
1: Okay.
2: Mr. Mawere, I did say the UPND constructed the MFEZ in Chibombo. That's a lie. I said there's an investment that has come in the MFEZ in Chibombo and other MFEZ. I even gave an example of United Capital Fertilizer in Lusaka. Okay? Now, coming to the education, I was piteous chairperson for a school. And those classes you are talking about, I went to APU from 1997 to 99 at Munari. It was there. Right now, what the new Don government has done, it has extended free education. No one is saying free education was not there. It was there from grade 1 to grade 7. They have extended from grade 8, which is from 1, to form 5 or grade 12. My question to you was, what is it that you are offering the Zambian people in case you have voted into power on the 13th? Are you going to scrap out free education from grade 1 to grade 12? Or are you going to extend it to the university level? That was my question, which you have not touched. Okay. Coming to the issue of investment, Mr. Mawele, be honest to the Zambian people. You're asking for votes. Mulungush Textiles was reopened, and one of your chitenges is being printed at Mulungush Textiles under the Citizen First. Who is printing that chitenge material? It is Mulungush Textiles. Why can't you tell the Zambian people the truth? Thank you.
1: Okay, that's Mr. Msonda. We are done with phone calls, sir. Maybe you can respond to the two, to clarify. Thank you.
3: Sepiso is asking us to work together.
1: Right.
3: I'm sure this issue, we don't need to stress much. I think the Zambian people have spoken.
1: Right.
3: That you, as opposition, work together. We know who we are going to remove. That message is well received. And is very clear in every Zambian face that they know which government to remove. UPND government is going, and it's gone already because parliament has dissolved. They are looking for which government are they bringing in.
1: Right.
3: And in bringing this government, they are saying, can you opposition political parties come together? What we want to assure them, definitely, like I've said, I may not define the fashion it will come, but I'm very certain that opposition political parties will come together. And from there, a government will emerge. So Zambians continue asking us to unite, and definitely we'll unite. And one day, we'll be united so that we make your life very easy to choose a leader of your choice.
1: Right.
3: Coming to my brother, Mr. Mwape, it doesn't need to be emotional. These are national matters, which we don't need to be emotional. What I said about Mulungush Textile, I said it's unfortunate. I never only talked about UPND. I said it's unfortunate that one regime after another, people have used Mulungush Textile as a campaign tool or a strategy to blackmail Zambian people. Okay? We have seen it before during MFD, PF. And UPND right now. Towards election, Mulungush Textile opens. Immediately after elections, Mulungush Textile closes. So he can claim, yes, that some of the chitenge materials for CF they are being printed in Mulungush. It could be true. Okay? But the issue is, what is the sustainability of that setup? Because we have seen it as opened before and closing,

0: happened before closing? Is it going to sustain? Why didn't they open it when they just came in? Yeah. Or just 2 years after they came in? Why now at the end? What is the rationale? That's what we are asking here. Because if they opened it in their half term of their term, maybe would have said, oh, Murungushi Taxi Tower has run for 1 year or 2 years, I'm sure it is stable.
1: Mm.
0: But they have repeated exactly what the previous governments have been doing. So I have no doubt about it that after election, that setup may close, right. May have limitations.
1: Mm.
0: That's what I said. Two, when I talked about education, actually I'm talking about M phases. You see, you have created a platform, an opportunity for companies to come and operate. Those M phases, which is in Chiwombo, which are in Lusaka, and other places, it was an idea, a developmental idea, an industrialized idea of PF. It was an industrialized idea of PF. And himself, he said he believes in the industrialization. Okay? So PF had that idea, and they put up these phases. And why did they do that? Was to allow investors to go and invest there. So if an investor went there during this regime, it doesn't mean that it is a brain child of them. No. Because if there was no M phase, would that company go in there?
1: Mm.
0: You tell me it would have gone on a bush. No, there's someone who created an environment. So let's appreciate those. And we are saying we are not just going to go to M phases and put up my Kantemba there and start making sweets there. Then I says, no, we have M phase. We have put up an M phase and there's an investment. We need to create more M phases in other areas. Okay? So we cannot talk about this capital fertilizer company as an achievement for government. That is not an achievement for government. I think if we are going to go that route, we are also going to say those toilets were built in Copper Belt. It was an achievement. But if that's what we are looking for, then we don't know what we want as a country. Education itself, what we need is, one, to continue where PF left in terms of building more schools, where PF left to employ more teachers. In terms of free education, it comes in when you have created the means to pay for them, because there's a cost. Government has to absorb that cost. You cannot say because you have said there's free education, it means there's no cost. No, because those schools have to run. So it means government has to give it resources which would have been given to them through school fees. Okay? So now government will absorb that expense by paying those fees on behalf of children.
1: Right.
0: So we are saying that we want to grow the Zambian economy to the level where we are going to give free education up to university level. Now, how are we going to do so? Because the question is the how part.
1: Yeah.
0: Because you can promise that we're going to provide free education up to that level. Why are other governments failing to go up to university level? It's because they have got limitations.
1: Mm.
0: So we are trying to cure that limitation. Free education is good. Other countries, developed countries, they're providing free education. And it is working up to university level. And that's what we want to do. And that's our desire. Okay? As Citizen First Orange Alliance government.
1: Right.
0: So we are going to do so with a backup of making sure that Zambian economy does well and be able, Zambian government, to have enough resources to pay school fees on behalf of parents up to university level. That plan is part of us.
1: Right.
0: Yes.
1: All right. Finally, Mr. Maweri, when it comes to the elections and the campaign period that is starting, leading to the elections, do you have any concerns with regards to how the election may be conducted?
0: From what we have seen so far, I think there's an invisible hand into, I'm not trying to say something against the Electoral Commission of Zambia,
1: right.
0: But we had seen an invisible hand, which is, I don't know whether you want to call it controlling or interfering.
1: Mm. What makes you say that?
0: I'll give an example. which we have seen so far, the changing of dates for nominations for parliamentary.
1: They have since been extended.
0: Is it normal? I think a right-minded person, Zambian out there should question it. Why? And the excuse they're always giving, you know, stakeholders are requesting. Which are stakeholders? Can they mention those stakeholders who are asking for change of dates? We saw the initial timetable was the 18th, which was a Monday.
1: Right.
0: They changed it to 26th, which was supposed to be next Monday. Then suddenly they changed it to 20th, which is today. Then overnight, by midnight, we see, actually this morning, 22nd. As we are preparing our people to go and file in for their nominations, we see now an extension.
1: To 22nd.
0: And the reason they are saying that, because there are some potential candidates who have lost voters' card. So they want them to go and acquire new voters' card. And these voters' cards, you can only acquire them in Lusaka at the ECZ headquarters. What about someone who lost a voter's card in Shipata? Are you telling them that they should jump on a bus, come to Lusaka? To me, it means the person who lost that voter's card is in Lusaka and who have easy access to go to ECZ headquarters to go and get it. So, the change of dates to RASA's Citizen Face Alliance, it does not sit well. It means that there is an invisible hand that is controlling ECZ. This is a demonstration that there is. Because it's like there's desperation somewhere. There's someone who is not prepared. There's some political party that is not prepared. And because that political party influences the decisions there, it can go anytime, even at midnight, and request that no, adjust. Why is it only the parliamentary and councillors and mayor, which is keeping on changing? Why not at presidential? Which stakeholders meeting the ECZ code, where would have aired our concerns to say we are not ready for parliamentary election? Or why didn't they call us to say stakeholders come here? Political party A or B, they are requesting that we extend the date for nomination of parliamentary nominations.
1: Right.
0: What is your consent? Or what is your say? Would have at least said, okay, we are moving together with ECZ. But what we are seeing is that they are flying of dates changing every day. You wake up in the morning, whoever catches it first is now sending it on social media. Actually, these things are not even coming from well-known platforms. They are coming now through our blogs. Now you can imagine if we are not active ourselves. As political parties, they issue it at midnight. Then the following day, you go there, you find that they have changed the date. Meanwhile, you have spent money to go there. The date has changed. So, to me, I feel there is a political party that because the government has defranchised, they thought they were only defranchising opposition political parties, but they have ended up defranchising themselves. If they were ready themselves, I can assure you, the days wouldn't have changed. But on the ground, if you go on the ground, even themselves are not ready for parliamentary nominations. And I won't be surprised again, after Friday, there will be another extension.
1: But that affects the constitutional period for campaigns to start, isn't it?
0: Yes, it does. And you see, when we queried to say, why are you changing from 26th? To 20th. The reason they gave us was that, no, we have seen that 26th is a holiday, it's a public holiday. Then two, it will affect our calendar of us preparing for other equally important activities like preparing for ballot papers and other things. We gave them a benefit of a doubt to say, okay, maybe that's why they have brought it to 20th. But they are taking it to 22nd. It means the reason they gave us in the first place, it was not a genuine reason. There's someone who is stuck somewhere. And that stuckness, it is showing on the wall. And the Zambian people out there, these are signs that someone you have told that we don't want you, that person has moved into a desperate mode. And let's remain calm, let's remain united, until we have a peaceful election where we will remove and usher in a new government. That's what I can say, my brother Bazaki.
1: Right. Otherwise, the Orange Alliance, can it say that it's ready for the campaigns as soon as they are flagged off?
0: Indeed, we are ready.
1: Yeah, you hit the ground running.
0: We are. Of course, with limitations, as we are said that the economy is biting everyone.
1: Yeah.
0: Equally, the party is also affected because we don't believe in illicit funding of campaigns. So we will limp and we'll still reach where our feet will take us there.
1: Right.
0: So we want to urge Zambian people. They should not expect us to flash money to them, but we'll come with a message. Mm-hmm. And that message we're going to take to them is a message of hope. So that come August 13th, after we are ushered in into government as the citizen first alliance, we will be able to answer their cause.
1: Right.
0: Yes.
1: So, Mr. Moses Mawere, Vice President for the Orange Alliance, thank you so much for coming through to the Political Podcast.
0: It was my pleasure being hosted on this program. Thank you very much.
1: You are most welcome. Yeah, so that was Mr. Moses Mawere, who is the running mate to President Harry Kalava for Citizens First under the Orange Alliance, with us this morning on the Political Podcast. From me, Yoela, until next week. I must say here that from next week, because of the nature of the period we're in, we will start the Political Podcast will come twice a week so that we accommodate as many aspiring candidates as possible towards the election. So be tuned and be informed that next week will start coming twice a week. Otherwise, from me, Yoel, and the team here at Powerhouse Media Group, it's thank you very much and have a good day.
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Yes, sir. His name is Chipper John. Yo, man. Haven't played this song in a long time. Yeah, I felt like the right time. I do hope you've enjoyed the political podcast with Yoweri Chomba, as he brings you different guests that, you know, bring all the conversations that have to do with, you know, governing, okay, our country and everything else. Make sure you catch him every Wednesday at 10, okay, every Wednesday at 10 right here on Power FM. My name is Jake Allard Bwanja. Once I hope Mwaka Che Mushe. I can't believe I'm saying Mwaka Bwanja at this time. It's almost lunch, right? Yeah. The news is coming up in a few minutes from now, and I'll step down. I'll always come back after the news, and I'll be glad to hear from you. Nimveleko kaya, muli bwanjirero, what you're planning for the day, and what a Wednesday means to you. What's a Wednesday, you know? Kudala, nsikamba, ladies night, shani, tumathim, tuambiri. What is your thing on Wednesday? Yeah, it'll be nice to actually hear from you. Otherwise, my heat in full full papawa. You know how we do right here on a Wednesday. It's Wonder Woman Wednesday. Everything for the ladies. Why not play the King of Hearts, Neo? This one is called Same Old Story, only on the Z Shakedown.

Played.

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4: 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In Durban, Sears officially lost his title as Braai Master. The vaults are burning because he's checking out who got a red card. Sleep can wait. In Praia, Zhao's alarm has found him awake because the game went into extra time at 2 a.m. Basically, the

0: The Zed Shakedown, Zambia's biggest Zambian music radio show at Shani Won. Say her name is Mampi, the Queen Diva, and it features Frank Rowe. It's called Featuring. I love it. Yeah. Mugudia Chani, 2 million phone 0955 997 997. What are you having for lunch? Palinshi Pambare. Yeah, I just want to know. Kaya Mugudia Chan, Muplana Gudia Chani. Ningambele Musho Mbele Kokulimwe on a Wednesday. Wednesday Kulimwe, Imangala Bunch. You know, what do you do on a Wednesday? Is it a special day or ni day che monga iriyonse chabe? I'd like to know. I'd really, really like to know. Hello, power. Hello? Hello, power. Hello?
1: Hello?
0: Hey, how are you?
1: Fine, thanks. How are you?
0: Good, thanks. Who am I talking to?
1: To Febby.
0: Febby, how are you today?
1: I'm okay.
0: Umbeka monga wakuta kudala. Wadia olo sunadi.
1: I'm just cooking.
0: Nice. What are you cooking? Palinshi Pambare.
1: I'm cooking shima.
0: Shima and
1: dry fish.
0: Dry fish. Nice. No pika che, upikira wa family onso niyako che.
1: Cooking for family.
0: Nice. What is a Wednesday for you like? Is it a special day or a day che monga iriyonse che?
1: No, it is a special day.
0: Why is it a special day to you?
1: I'm enjoying the playlist today.
0: Oh, nice. You're too kind, Febby. What do you want today on Wonder Woman Wednesday?
1: I want a song done by Angela Nirenda.
0: Which one?
1: Chalo Chua Manawako.
0: Hey, imwe. Chalo chua mana wako. All right, no pressure. Is up with Abambera.
1: All right, thank you.
0: Thank you for being my first caller, Febby.
1: You are welcome.
0: Awesome. There we go. That's Febby for you. Yeah, she's cooking kansima na dry fish. Very nice for the family. Ndia piki da family apa. Nanga imwe murikuti. What's your name? Timbere kona imwe kaya. 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Ijayaso. Hello, power.
2: Hey, bagamba muli boy.
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2: Oh, Freddy.
0: Freddy, muliku?
2: Boss boss.
0: Mulikuti?
2: Boss boss.
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0: Oh, 70. Okay, nice. Mukudia chani mwelero palanch.
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2: Yeah.
0: Na can see mauro jabe sausage na beans.
2: Agantima bagam.
0: Nice. 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
0: Oh, alright. 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
2: Okay, bosar.
0: Cheers, wakamba. Thank you for calling. There we go. He wants something from JC Kalinks. Phoebe wants Chalo Chiwa Mana Wako. Iwe. I love it. Call me up 0955-997-997. Mukudia Chani Mwe. What's on your plate? Palinshi Pambare. Let me know. I wanna know. Ni 2 million phone. I wanna find out how you're doing today. On a beautiful day like this one. Is Wednesday a special day to you? On the day che inangu inangu che monga yonse my days. It's Wonder Woman Wednesdays, Ladies Night, Shani, ina mazina zina. Do let me know. Call me up, 0955-997-997. Hello, power. Hello. Oh, what is it? Try again. You gotta try again. Try again. Gatu mana vi power. Hello, power.
3: Yes, wakudu mulike muche.
0: Ine nidi che, nikamba na bandani.
3: Mukamba na baweni wakudu kutukira Green Park.
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3: Green Park.
0: Green Park, ilikuti Green Park?
3: Yes. Kudirai.
0: Okay, nice. Musta chani pa Wednesday, are you eating or on depe mplana lunch?
3: But no, meja poteka nzima na kumasabzi na kakabzi.
0: Nice, nice, we like that. 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
3: Hawe kina mzanga Clement.
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0: Osana Mactu?
3: Yes.
0: Kaza bwera mwambera?
3: Bwera tibesano.
0: Cheers, enjoy your lunch.
3: Cheers, cheers, wakuru.
0: Yes, sir. I like that. He wants Hosanna, Mike 2. Is that Buena Manvera? Yeah. Otherwise, if you're enjoying your lunch already, bon appetit. Bon appetit. So that you can eat nicely. And also, if you're still planning to eat, if you are busy, just have like a light meal. Ungambo kusida pawantu. Pick your meals right. 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How do you stay awake? What do you do to stay awake? 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Yeah, anyway, all the songs I've requested for, yeah, one by one, but first, we're going to go on a short break and I'll make sure your songs come through, okay? Let's pick up this before we go on a break. Hello, Power.
4: Power is here, man.
0: Laka.
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4: Benjamin,
0: okay, Zabwe na Mambera?
4: Yeah.
0: Awesome. Enjoy your lunch, ladies and gentlemen. I appreciate your calls. We're going to bring Gatawera. Your requests are coming up.
5: 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Sleep can wait. In Praia, Zhao's alarm has found him awake because the game went into extra time at 2 a.m. Basically, the

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Yo, what's up? 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
1: Yes, sir. I hope Mr. Enjoy owns my new women's my pimple. All those were requests, by the way. Yeah. All those songs I played were requests, you know, during the lunch session. Nenzo funsa vim kujia pambale. And you requested Phoebe, wanted Angela Nyerenda, Charo Chuama na wako, nzea bwela po. Jessica Links, brand new, nzo funa bakamba, nzea bwela makitu. Hosana na Eve, nzea leader. Played you something from 76 drums. Benjamin's na Eve, nzo wapempa. Had to play all of those for you because they are special to us right here on Power. Remember, it's for the ladies, right? Yeah. And we cannot play music for the ladies without saying thank you to our mothers. Come on, you know what I mean, right? 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
1: Inner Craw customers can wait. So can the Fufu and Soof because the penalty is about to be taken. 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In Durban, Sears officially lost his title as Braai Master. 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
2: 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It only remembers how it ends. The Premier League.

The Zed Shake Down on a Wednesday, in Wonder Woman Wednesday. Everything for the ladies, by the ladies, for the ladies, by the men as well. We keep playing any of those jams that you like. Remember, vibe with me if you love any song that I play for you on a Wednesday like this one. Tomorrow is Throwback Thursday. Zali Zakoche Tuja, some of the jams that you might have forgotten. I'm going to play one more song, then I come back and say my bye-byes. That's Wolfpack Teka. Yeah, it means break your waist, okay? Yeah, Teka is waist. Vincenzo Toela, my man. It's kind of, it always kind of feels weird to say the title of his song as a man, you know? Yeah. What's your favorite song? It's my man. Anyway, there's more jams coming through. Prince Love came through as well with Frank Rowe. Move On, one of my favorite tunes right now. So Lucky, Chile One also came through. And I played something by J-Max. It's quite old. It features Jazzy Boy, who relocated to Australia. Saw him coming, trying to come back on the scene with some new music. We'll see how it goes. Otherwise, it's not easy to break through when you're out there. Some people feel like when you're out there it's easier, but we'll have these conversations as we go on. I hope you've already enjoyed your lunch. If you're eating now, you're eating a little bit late, but it's okay. I've been asking you, what keeps you awake at work after eating kansima? Wankara chua tumbula menso wa boss wa saona uktu ukusira. Kansima nako, guys. Enema hiti ni fulu fulu. Here's Love D and Terry the vocalist. Tene XOV.

His name is Lab D, and he's hanging out with Terry, the vocalist, one of his artists and his label. They blend so well, man, on stage and on the music as well. My hit in Fulu Fulu Papa, I gotta go. I just want to say thank you to everyone that's been listening. Kuchoka time pena. Yeah, like I said, tomorrow we are doing throwbacks only. Yeka yeka che. Speaking of a throwback, it's not really like a throwback. I'm gonna end with one. It's been a while since we had this sound around, and this gentleman, he brings the fire sometimes. Anyway, I gotta go. My name is Jay Kali. Catch me on channel 278 on DSTV, channel 19 on GoTV. In a few minutes from now, 14, I'll be doing Ichola. Come and make some money on Power TV. Bye.

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The balls are burning because he's checking out who got a red card. Sleep can wait. In Praia, Zhao's alarm has found him awake because the game went into extra time at 2 a.m.

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Sleep can wait. In Praia, Zhao's alarm has found him awake because the game went into extra time at 2 a.m. Basically, the world

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2: 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Power hitmaker. Blow, blow, blow, blow, blow, blow, blow, blow, blow, blow, blow, blow, blow, blow, blow, blow, blow, blow, blow, blow, blow, blow, blow, blow, blow, blow, blow, blow, blow, blow, blow, blow, blow, blow, blow, blow, blow, blow, blow, blow, blow, blow, blow, blow, blow, blow, blow, blow, blow, blow, blow, blow, blow, blow, blow, blow, blow, blow, blow, blow, blow, blow, blow, blow, blow, blow, blow, blow, blow, blow, blow, blow, blow, blow, blow, blow, blow, blow, blow, blow, blow, blow, blow, blow, blow, blow, blow, blow, blow, blow, blow, blow, blow, blow, blow, blow, blow, blow, blow, blow, blow, blow, blow, blow, blow, blow, blow, blow, blow, blow, blow, blow, blow, blow, blow, blow, blow, blow, blow, blow, blow, blow, blow,

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2: 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Blow, blow, blow, blow, blow, blow, blow, blow, blow, blow, blow, blow, blow, blow, blow, blow, blow, blow, blow, blow, blow, blow, blow, blow, blow, blow, blow, blow, blow, blow, blow, blow, blow, blow, blow, blow, blow, blow, blow, blow, blow, blow, blow, blow, blow, blow, blow, blow, blow, blow, blow, blow, blow, blow, blow, blow, blow, blow, blow, blow, blow, blow, blow, blow, blow, blow, 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

0: I don't want to be hated or loved because of anyone I'm with, you know. I want to be loved or hated because of me, you know, the things that I do, the music, not because of the crew I'm in, or DJ Mzengerman, because he's my elder brother, you know, he's doing his own thing and I'm doing my own thing. And me being independent does not mean that it's beef or I'm joining any crew. No, no. It just means there's development in Zambian music, you know.
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After the news, it was like 1 week national mourning, man. 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